0: placed at the 15-yard line versus the 41.
1: Ooh.
0: 57 seconds, 85 yards. That's what you need for Warsaw. Two timeouts in their pocket, so you know a couple of these runs won't take too much, but hand off it to Shank on the inside. Oh, this
1: they
0: might
1: have
0: be
1: the
0: a ball.
1: Concord comes away with a fumble.
2: This changes things a lot now all of a sudden, because if they score before halftime here, they get the ball after halftime.
0: Nate, when it rains, it pours. However, the roses don't bloom without a little rain.
2: Yes, exactly. Those clouds might be parting a little bit for Concord. All of a sudden, a huge swing of momentum.
0: 52 seconds. They still have that timeout, Nate.
2: They do.
0: Down 14-28 with a chance to cut it to one possession. Concord, with a fumble recovery, find themselves in the red zone. First and 10, 18-yard line. Takes a snap. Court pass to the outside. LaRoche catches it at the 12 and tackled out of bounds quickly. Stops the clock. The playbook is wide open. Second and 5 for the Minutemen.
2: It really is wide open. It's going to be interesting to see how creative you want to get with that playbook and with the play calling right now for Concord. At this point, you just got to find a way to get into the end zone. You cannot settle for 3.
0: Lee in the backfield with Court. Very condensed formation. It's going to be the end around going to the right side. Following blockers. It's congested there. Gets the first down. Great blocking for Concord. Allen is going to pick it up for them, and it's first and goal from the 7.
2: It stops the clock for now.
0: Are we going to get a spike? We do. Court puts that in the turf, and it's going to be second and goal from the 7-yard line. 36 seconds. They hold that timeout in their pocket. They're going to only have 3 shots at this, though.
2: A little interesting there to see, despite that football. I see why they did it. You don't want to waste that timeout now, but if I'm the coach right now for Concord, I want all 4 tries at this.
0: I do too, Nate. Back to the line of scrimmage. Corton shotgun gets a snap. Fakes a handoff. Looking for the option play to the left side, but nothing is there. Court gets swallowed up at the 10-yard line. They're going to have to get back to the line, and they call the timeout there. Ah, this is where, Nate, I kind of wish we had that other play.
2: Yeah. Because now you're down to third and goal here.
0: And it's going to be from the 10-yard line after the loss. I think even just a quick hot route, maybe it's just one guy who you've got dialed up, you know, Court just calls out, you know, let's run a 7 route to LaRoche, and maybe you just get an opportunity there. It's just as quick, and sure, maybe an extra 4 or 5 seconds, but at least you gave yourself a shot. Instead, one play, now just 2 downs left.
2: Yeah.
0: It's 10 yards.
2: I'd be interested to see what you want to do here. I don't disagree with the hot route move here, but you got to realize that you cannot, in my eyes, you cannot come up short here on this third and goal, because if you come up short, that clock's going to run, and you are rushing to get a new play call in there. So if I'm the offense coordinator right now for Concord, I would have a backup play just in case this first play gets tackled short.
0: Great call, Nate. However, I mean, a field goal is not off the table.
2: It's not.
0: It is a fire drill, however. 3 receivers to the right side, 1 to the left. Court and shotgun, Lee in the backfield. Court rolling to the right. Now passing back to Lee. Lee's got one man to make miss, and spin move does so. Now it's a race down the sideline, knocked out of bounds at the 3-yard line. Lee is electric with the ball in the open field and nearly makes it happen.
2: It's a great move by J.J. Lee. He was one-on-one with the man in the open field, makes a man miss. Little spin move up the field at the 3-yard line, and now you will go for it here.
0: Yes.
2: And this feels like where this momentum can swing the entire game.
0: Love that play call. That was such awesome design.
2: It was.
0: Direction. I know these coaches were thinking touchdown there. It was good discipline from Warsaw. We get a late entrant to the offensive formation. 8 seconds on the play clock. Court gets to the line. Fourth and goal. Fakes a handoff. No, Lee gets the handoff. No, it's the end around. Reverse. They had us all fooled, Nate. Touchdown, Concord 11.

0: play call there. The reverse end around, no Warsaw Tigers on that side of the field because they did not know that ball was ever handed off the other way. We didn't know either.
1: Absolutely not. And the PAT, low snap. Frizzo's able to get it away anyway, and it's good. 21-28 here in the second quarter. Concord, after just an abysmal start to the game. 21 unanswered points for Warsaw to start, and then Concord roaring back. Two touchdowns, a fumble recovery, and a touchdown right at the end of the half. Nate, they're getting the ball in the second, and the momentum has completely swung in the way of the Minutemen.
0: Things are getting interesting here, to say the least, here in Dunlap. And the Concord Minutemen, they didn't hear no bell in that first quarter, even though anything and everything that could have gone wrong did go wrong for Concord in that first quarter. How about this? To change the whole narrative and change the whole direction of this football game, we're going to go into halftime most likely with a 7-point game and with Concord getting the ball back after halftime.
1: Yeah, I think there's a lot of people all around the area checking the score after that first quarter and thinking, wow, Warsaw's going to run away with it.
0: Yeah.
1: Concord had a few words for them.
0: Yes, not so fast.
1: We got a penalty after the touchdown that's going to not or bump this kick off back to the 25-yard line.
0: So I got to be careful now kicking this one away. Both returners around the 25-20-yard marker.
1: So in these situations, Nate, I know if you don't quite have the leg to get it too far downfield, even kicking it out of bounds around the 40, it is smart. Frizzo to kick this one away. I'm looking for him to just put this on the sideline. And it's going to be a little bouncer to the 50, quickly recovered. And it's going to be officially spotted at the 47-yard line of the Minutemen, 9.9 seconds. You know, we've seen Haynes with a couple pass attempts so far this game. I don't know how far he can get this ball for a Hail Mary potential, but two timeouts still for Warsaw means they can get a playoff to try to get in field goal range, depending on how long that is.
0: See, right now you kind of got to be careful here. Nonetheless, if you're Concord, you cannot get tricked or drawn into a potential run play that turns to a pass play over your heads.
1: Getting the call from the sideline now as now we get the play clock started. 47-yard line. Haynes still under center. Could still be a run play as motion from right to left. Haynes is back to pass. Fade route. Concord with the inside track, and it's intercepted. This is exactly why we see Warsaw run as much as they do, not necessarily due to Haynes' shortcomings there, but just because if you're not used to this in practice, you're not getting the reps in for these kind of fade routes, it is a totally different game. And Concord, expecting that one, has him double covered, has the underneath, gets the interception, but with 4 seconds left, likely just going to be a knee into halftime.
0: Yeah.
1: And Coach Kaler going to be very happy about that. You love the momentum. The defense has just forced two turnovers.
0: Yeah.
1: We'll call it one.
0: Right,
1: effectively.
0: Right.
1: Just because you're not really going to be able to do anything with this one. But those touchdowns off of those, everything going your way now. And, man, what a turn.
0: Yeah, huge turn of events. I mean, this is the type of game that we were hoping for, to be this close. And we didn't expect it to be like this. You know, how to get here, you know, how we got here at this moment in the game.
1: No.
0: Absolutely
1: you
0: not.
1: You could have picked any point in that first quarter, and it would have felt impossible early.
0: Yeah.
1: Just with how good Warsaw looked on offense and defensively, how quickly they were plugging those holes. And, man, Court has really settled in.
0: He has
1: found his rhythm on these short passes, and that double move that I was asking for,
0: you got it.
1: Immediately paid off with a touchdown there towards the end.

0: that first half. So,
1: and that double move can also give a little credit to Cade Court. A little pump fake as well, and then delivered a beautiful ball.
0: That is what I'm talking about, Nate. I don't feel sick, but it's still what the doctor was ordering.
1: Yes. Yep.
0: And a near victory formation, we'll call it, as Court takes the knee, and we're headed to halftime. Unbelievable change in circumstances, and it results in Warsaw with the lead, but only by 7, 28-21 heading into halftime here at Jake Field. Concord roaring back in the first half, and we're going to update you with some scores from around the area, catch you up with all the action here in the first half, and preview our second half for what looks to be, what might be, and you know what, Nate, let's just say what will be the game of the year. So
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0: Welcome to halftime here at Jake Field. Reed Marchman and Nate Tingle bringing you the action from Concord. The Minutemen find themselves down 21-28, but how we got here? I mean, a near impossible story. If I were to tell you, just in a recap, I don't think you would believe me.
1: No, you really would not believe Reed. You wouldn't believe me. Because if we told you that Concord had a punt go off of one of the blockers' backs right into a Warsaw touchdown to make this game what seemed to be a boat race, and now we're only down by seven here, Concord only down by seven here in halftime, no, you wouldn't believe us, but that's exactly what happened.
0: Yeah, it was everything that could go wrong did go wrong there early in that first quarter and even towards the beginning of the second quarter, but yeah, Court, this junior quarterback stepping in for Braylon Monroe, who is out this game, has absolutely risen to the occasion. It took a little bit of time to get settled in, but there in the second quarter, I mean, he is just absolutely automatic.
1: Yes.
0: On the offensive end, and credit to this defense. That forced fumble was a punch out on Schenck, who is a very, very reliable runner, and that's kind of how you have to look at this game. You need those turnovers. This offense is so hard to stop from Warsaw outside of, you know, a great negative play, outside of penalties to get behind the sticks. It's just so reliable and so consistent. And although Concord really hasn't given up any big, big plays, it's just so difficult to get back in a game whenever, you know, we saw Warsaw in their first possession take up 8 minutes of gameplay. And when you find yourself down and you just gave up an 8-minute touchdown drive, you're like, every possession matters. And then to go down 21-0, find yourself in just the biggest hole possible where you have had no hope, and to claw yourself back. I don't know if I could characterize a Coach Kaler-led team better than that resiliency in the first half.
1: Right. This team for Concord, they're built tough, and it showed so far in that first half. Like you said, you go down 21-0, and you know the fans and the energy is just taken out of the stadium, but you find a couple plays to go your way, and you have a brand-new ball game on your hands. At one point, yeah, it was 21-0, but now Concord's coming out of this locker room saying, hey, it's a brand-new ball game here. It's a 0-0 ball game. In our minds, they got to play like it's a 0-0 ball game for the rest of the game, because trust me, Warsaw, they're going to make some great adjustments to come out swinging, but remember, Concord, you get the ball after halftime. Time for you to make some plays, try to tie up this ball game.
0: Yeah, this is exactly the way you wanted to finish that first half whenever you found yourself in a hole. And the conversation there in the locker room, hey, good stuff. Great adjustment. Way to hang in there and stay in the belief. You're standing next to your brothers, arm in arm, to start the game. You're going to finish it like that as well, fighting for each other every step of the way. And now, an opportunity to kick off the second half with a touchdown, maybe even tying this one up, if we should be so lucky.
1: Yes.
0: Nate. So we're going to catch you up with some scores from around the area after the break. The Concord Minutemen Band taking the field and putting on a show.
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10: In South Bend, families are asking, how much is enough? 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And while St. Joseph families deal with the consequences, Democrats are focused on everything but fixing the problem. It's time for accountability. It's time for leadership. It's time to demand better for St. Joseph County. This ad was paid for by St. Joseph County Republican Party.
11: Bill Redman says being sheriff makes him ready to run the county. But in his jail, an inmate warned staff he was in heroin withdrawal. The lawsuit says no doctor ever saw him. Then, he died. Taxpayers were left paying nearly $700,000 to settle. Years in office aren't the same as accountable leadership. But County Commissioner Carl Baxmeyer has the right experience to protect taxpayers and plan for our future. Paid for by the St. Joseph County Republican Party.
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0: Absolutely awesome scene here at Concord, a completely packed house at the grand opening season still,
1: Yeah.
0: It's still fresh, it's still shiny. Not too much gum here on the bleachers so far into the season. 21-28, Concord trailing Warsaw, but it was a massive comeback there in the first half to get it to this point. And the halftime show here for Froggy Night Lights brought to you by Bill's Heating. Furnace tune-up this year. 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Concord definitely getting a tune-up there from the first quarter to the second. And let's see. What are we looking at for the scores around the area?
1: Yeah, around the area right now, Mishawaka up over Goshen 17-3 at halftime right now. So Mishawaka looking to put another win up on the record book this year as Goshen still kind of struggling through this new season. Brand new head coach over there in the Goshen area. In the second quarter right now, LaVille losing to Jimtown 28-10. Jimtown all over LaVille early in that second quarter. Jimtown being one of the more sneaky teams in the area. We saw how much damage they can do against the time an undefeated Bremen team. Right now, South Bend St. Joe taking it to Washington 52-0 in the second quarter right now. South Bend St. Joe running all over South Bend, Washington right now. That St. Joe team, very good. And they have next week a game at Penn next week for what should be a good one. How about this one? Northridge and Northwood. Northridge up 29-7 in the second quarter. So if Northridge can keep that game and win that game, they will be 8-0 going into their game next week against Warsaw.
0: Is Northridge going to falter at all this season?
1: It doesn't seem like it.
0: They are so consistent. Obviously a very strong team, but we haven't even seen... they haven't been playing down to their competition. They have been taking care of business whenever they should. And against the good teams they played, they've shown up in some of the biggest ways and played some of their best ball.
1: Yeah.
0: It's hard for me to find a flaw in this Raiders team.
1: We watched them play against Columbia City, and that game against Columbia City really proved to us that, hey, this team is the real deal. And that new era over there at Northridge off to a hot start.
0: Yeah. So here at Jake Field, 21-28, Concord trailing Warsaw. Concord will be receiving the ball here in the second half, and we'll preview that second half here at Froggy Night Lights. It's a halftime show at the Elkhart County game.
2: Bill Redmond says being sheriff makes him ready to run the county. But in his jail, an inmate warned staff he was in heroin withdrawal. The lawsuit says no doctor ever saw him. Then he died. Taxpayers were left paying nearly $700,000 to settle. Years in office aren't the same as accountable leadership. But County Commissioner Carl Baxmeyer has the right experience to protect taxpayers and plan for our future. Paid for by the St. Joseph County Republican Party.
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7: In South Bend, families are asking, how much is enough? 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
0: Well, Nate, we got the ever reliable halftime cookie.
1: Oh,
0: from,
1: yeah.
0: Our favorites up here at the Concord Press Box. We're 9 minutes away from kickoff here for the second half as the band exits the field. Maybe the earliest exit we've seen of a band so far. We might actually have an on-time halftime.
1: We might see this, but that, don't count on it, though.
0: You're right, you're right.
1: Don't count on it, Reed.
0: I would never. I'm absolutely betting the other side of that almost every day of the week. But I don't know if we've ever seen, you know, the makings of even being on time here, but we've got a second half to preview. It was a first half of very, very different tales where we saw Warsaw just erupt offensively. Two touchdowns right away, and then a special teams touchdown off of that very low punt that bounced off of the blocker, landing right in the defender's hands and is able to walk it in. That's 21-0 to start this game, and it just felt hopeless.
1: Yeah.
0: However, let me tell you, these Concord Minutemen,
1: don't care
0: what the record is, don't care who the opponents were, this game, it effectively feels like an unofficial rivalry.
1: Yeah.
0: Given how often they meet each other in sectional championships and how many times they've traded blows back and forth all across the years, it almost doesn't matter, Nate.
1: No.
0: Warsaw coming in as the number one ranked team in 5A in the state of Indiana, finding themselves in a dogfight here at Jake Field, where Concord has come alive, and we've got an opportunity, Nate, to call what might be a little history.
1: Yeah, a little history here, and if Concord can find a way back into this game, they're already back in the game, but if they can find a way to pull off this game and win this game, you got to realize that Concord, they're not ranked. They're 3-4 right now. They've had a completely different season so far other than Warsaw. Warsaw, they have ran through their schedule. They're battle-tested. They played a couple Fort Wayne schools, and they look good. Concord, on the other hand, they have not found a way to close out that close game. Two-point loss to Elkhart to start the year. A close loss to Northwood just last week, and I believe the game before that was also a close loss as well for these Concord Minutemen. So you're on a three-game losing streak right now, and that three-game losing streak started with a rather lopsided loss to Northridge in a 28-11 win that Northridge had. And listen, like, you're a little upset. You feel like you should have came away with a couple of those wins if you're Concord, but now you're really starting to see it now. This team has put together a really good second quarter. If we can see them put together a good third and fourth quarter now, yeah, these Tigers might be an upset alert.
0: Yeah, absolutely. And Coach Keller at halftime here making sure to relay to his team that, yeah, you took care of business there in the second quarter. However, you've got an entire other half to play, and potentially more the way this game is going, how close these teams appear to be. It just goes to show you that the team that you start with is never the team that you finish with. And despite missing some key contributors here, I mean, namely Braylon Monroe, going in with a backup quarterback, I don't want to bring up any bad memories, any PTSD, maybe from a Thursday night football game where my Cowboys are playing an 0-4 Tampa Bay team against a rookie quarterback that hasn't had a start this whole season and gets mollywopped out there. Concord sees that and says, you know what, we can too.
1: Yeah.
0: And they find themselves here at the end of the second quarter really coming back into this game, 21-8. Looking forward, though, we haven't seen too much of the run game here outside of a few just unbelievable runs from J.J. Lee, where he's able to break the tackles and get into open space. They're going to have to find more reliable opportunities there, because I don't know how they can replicate the kind of success that Court was able to make there in the second quarter. I know, you know, maybe we are looking at a perfect passer from here on out. However, I just don't think we can expect that every single play.
1: No, I don't think you can, and especially what really got this offense going for Concord was number one, Court. He found his rhythm. Those simple little 5-yard and hitch routes worked very well. And then that one time when you run that hitch route, it turns out to be a double move. It turned into be a touchdown, and we talked about that in the first half, that at one point these Tigers are going to bite a little too hard on that hitch route, and it's an easy pitch-and-catch touchdown there for Cade Court. But now kind of the game has opened up a little bit for you. You have the run game starting to move now. J.J. Lee has looked the best he has all year in that first half. He is amazing out there so far.
0: Yeah, I couldn't agree more. Man, his vision, the way he's running the ball, you can tell there's something different about this game. It's something that I will absolutely follow up on to figure out, you know, what did we see here, especially in the second quarter, hopefully continuing into the second half, that just lit a fire under this young running back, because he really came alive, and they're going to need him in the second half if they want to complete this comeback, what would be the biggest comeback for either side in this series all time.
1: Yeah.
0: 21 points, not easy to come back at the high school level, and Concord could find themselves doing that in the second half. Just minutes away from kickoff, and we're going to get to the conclusion in just under an hour after this, where we find ourselves in what could be one of the greatest games we call all season. Reed Marchman and Nate Tingle here at Froggy Night Lights, bringing you the Elkhart County Game of the Week, second half.
10: 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Since I'm on the ballot this year, I recused myself from the election board. Fair and impartial. And because of my diligence to following rules, it led to the perfect score in the post-election audit. Vote Rolfus on November 3rd.
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0: We've got the Concord Minutemen exiting the locker room and heading to the field for their second half warm-ups. 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Just some cheers from the crowd. Definitely proud of the way this team responded in the first half, looking to keep that momentum going. Concord set to receive the ball in the second, down 21-28, could tie this ball game.
1: Yeah, could definitely tie up this game, and don't be surprised if they do coming out of halftime here, because I would expect that playbook to be wide open on this opening drive in this whole second half. But gotta be careful now. You do not want to go three and out. You kind of feel like you have to score here on this drive, because if you get that ball back to Warsaw, you don't know when you're getting that ball back, and you don't know if they're going to score or not. And nine times out of ten, Warsaw's going to score that ball. So you got to be careful here with these Tigers, because they put together a pretty solid first half. Bart Kurtz obviously wanted to clean some things up, which they definitely will. This coaching staff for Warsaw, very experienced. They are very good at the coaching staff level here for high school football. So Concord also got to keep their heads up and know that who they're facing in that second half.
0: Yeah, hopefully Castaneda was able to get a secondary chin strap, something to keep that helmet on, as he lost it twice, getting him down on crucial downs, or getting him out on crucial downs, unfortunately. But as I joke there, I am really looking to this Warsaw team. How are they going to be able to replicate? Are there going to be any changes that they make to the offensive end? I mean, look, two turnovers are going to show up on the stat sheet. Really, it was just one. That interception at the end of the first half was essentially a Hail Mary opportunity, and they're just throwing it up there. So, effectively, one turnover. I mean, Concord being ahead in the turnover category, I guess the punt wouldn't necessarily be a turnover technically. It did kind of result in that. It is an opportunity where Concord, even just keeping it at that rate, no turnovers for the Minutemen, No turnovers for the Tigers. I'm pretty happy there, but should anything outside of that happen, we've got a very volatile game ahead of us, and it could be the deciding factor here in the second half.
1: It really could. So you got to be careful now with the ball. Got to protect the football for both teams. One turnover feels like that could really sway the game in a different area, different momentum. So got to be careful with the football here, but also for Concord, you got to know the situation. You're down by 7. You were down by 21 at one point in this game. Find a way to score here on this opening drive, tie the game, get this crowd back into it.
0: Yeah, we talked about it a little bit there in the first half, but we really didn't see too much from Reed in the way of the Tigers' offense. He got a few carries here and there and was very, very effective when he got the ball, but just didn't quite have the frequency that it felt like was warranted based on that effectiveness. Would not be surprised, Nate, to see him a bit more involved here in the second half.
1: Yeah.
0: And I'm hoping that Concord, you know, picking up on that as well, understanding. We did see a couple things in just the notes that I took. In the first half, those pass plays that we saw from Warsaw came off of timeouts or stoppages of play.
1: Yes.
0: Where Coach Curtis is able to get his team together, talk to them a little bit, and kind of get through what they were talking about, with the exception of that Hail Mary there at the end.
1: Yes.
0: So not a typical pass play, you know, where you're really talking too many things through. And to be honest, they didn't really have the opportunity. And so I'm looking here in the second half. If we see any of those stoppages and we see this Warsaw team get to go to the sideline and talk to Coach Curtis, my ears are perking up. I'm looking over at that sideline here from the Concord end and saying, okay, guys, defense, we need to make sure that we are sticking to our assignment because they could end up passing the ball here.
1: Yeah.
0: Teams taking the field, the kickoff unit coming out for the Tigers, the return team for the Minutemen. Coming out of halftime, 28-21 at the Elkhart County Game of the Week. Concord getting the ball to start the second half has an opportunity to tie this one up against all odds.
1: Yeah.
0: The score not indicative of just how crazy this first half truly was.
1: It was a crazy first half. A lot of ups and downs for Concord, but they ended on an up. That is for sure.
0: Momentum solidly in their hands, and I think halftime is a bit of a dampener on that. You know, you can lose a little momentum, get a little cold. However, if you start off with a couple good plays out of halftime, you pick up right where you left off.
1: Yes.
0: And that's what I'm looking for Concord to do as we get the whistle, and the kick is away. Deep kick from Warsaw, their first one. And it's going to go down to the two, backing up and catching it. Now running to the left side, has a crease, getting to the 30-yard line. A decent return despite having to back up all the way, but we do have a flag at the 14-yard line.
1: See what this is. Most likely in that realm of holding or maybe a block in the back.
0: Ugh.
1: For Concord, it is a block in the back for the Minutemen. A brutal call there to start off this second half.
0: Yeah, I was talking about, you know, a couple big plays can bring that momentum back. A penalty, I'm not going to be one of those positive contributors, but all is remedied with a nice run or pass here. Wow. This ball is going to be backed up all the way to the 7-yard line. Math checks out. Three receivers to the right side, one to the left, court in shotgun. Gets a snap, looking to the right side. Screen pass to Lee. I don't know if that ball was backwards. The officials call it as such. Oh, and this is a safety, Nate.
1: A brutal way to start the second half. That trying to work in a screen pass on the first play of the second half. That ball going backwards, then it hit his intended target, and it is a safety. A tough, tough way to start the second half.
0: J.J. Lee looking for, or sorry, Court looking for Lee
1: yeah.
0: in the backfield on that flare route, that bubble screen going to the outside. And you're right. I mean, a bit too high, was backwards, and after it deflects off of Lee's hands, it just bounces out of the back of the end zone for a safety.
1: Brutal.
0: And not only does Warsaw get the 2 points, giving them 30 at this point to the 21 of Concord, but they also are going to get the ball.
1: Yeah. And at this point for Concord, that might be really tough to climb back out of.
0: Yeah, I told you a couple good plays, they get all that momentum back. A couple bad plays.
1: Yeah.
0: And you have lost everything that you gained there in the first half.
1: In this case, it seems like one bad play, and you feel like you just lost all your momentum.
0: This defense is going to have a big, big opportunity. If they
1: yes.
0: can generate this stop, it would go leagues in the way of getting this team back on the horse. A safety right out of half is just awful, but I mean,
1: rough.
0: Nate, we saw a punt into the back of our blocker.
1: Yes, that's true.
0: For 6 points the other way. Let's just say we can't get another comeback here. Kick it from the 20 is going to get to the 38-yard line. Now running to the right side of the field, trying to find the edge, and just stonewalled at the 46.
1: So we'll see the offense for Warsaw come out onto the field here about the 46-yard line. So now it's a big moment for the Concord defense. Got to find a way to step up, make a big play. Force turnover. Do not allow points on the board.
0: 30-21, Warsaw leading here in the third quarter. 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Haynes for the Tigers under center. Handoff. Inside, halfback dive. Nothing there. It's going to be a marginal gain of just a yard. Second and 9 for the Tigers, just shy of midfield.
1: If this defense for Concord can continue to limit this Warsaw team to maybe 2 yards per carry, then you got some momentum, you got some progress on the side of the defense for the Minutemen. But now, if you're Warsaw, you're looking for just more, some more points on the board.
0: Second and 9, Tigers under center. Haynes motion right to left. It's going to be another halfback dive. Hurtling over the downed lineman. Leaving his feet, however, unable to cut, is going to get planted right at midfield. 3rd and 6. Concord defense with some good showing so far.
1: Good show so far. That was a really good wrap-up tackle, too.
0: Looking to the sideline for the call now. 3rd down, 6 yards to gain for the Tigers right at midfield. 8 seconds on the play clock as they get settled in. Haynes under center, motion right to left. Another handoff. Haynes is going to keep it. It's going to be close.
1: You're marking about a yard short there.
0: Gets to the 45-yard line, 4th and 1, though, and whenever you are across the 50-yard line, it's almost a guarantee that with just 1 yard to gain, they will be going for it.
1: Absolutely, especially with how this offense has been moving down the field for Warsaw. Yeah, for sure, you're going to go for this one.
0: Haynes has been so good whenever he's been able to keep it. I think the Minutemen are really selling out to stop the other running backs. Shank and Reed have been powerful, but Haynes, when he's kept it, has been good. Shank up the middle is going to get the first down. Great push from the offensive line for the Tigers. And Shank gets the easiest yard of his life. In fact, gains 3 and... Now, fresh set of downs for the Tigers on the 41.
1: I mean, we've got an offensive line in front of you like that Shank has. It's pretty easy to pick up 1 yard on a 4th and 1 play, and extremely hard for the defense for Concord to hold them there. Simple play calling for Warsaw gets them another first down, and a great blocking by that O-line.
0: It is so difficult to play a team like this that just can so reliably generate yards. And on first down, it's going to be the jet sweep to the left side. Great contact leverage at the 35-yard line is where they get to. Gain of 6 on first down, second and 4, 8:50 left in the third quarter.
1: That's a little end-around play that time. That side opens up like that because of that O-line again, those good lead blockers. It's hard for any defender to get a hand on that running back until about 5 yards on the field. It picks up 6 yards there.
0: Another very condensed formation for the Tigers. 35-yard line. Haynes is back to pass him wide open down the seam. Caught by the Tigers on just the easiest pitch and catch. Haynes rolls to the right side, and the tight end leaks out the seam on the back, and it's a touchdown to extend this lead, 36-21.
1: Was wide open. No one accounted for him. No one within 15 yards of him that time. Broken coverage. They thought it was a run. A little too little, too late. That tight end just leaking out there. Huge touchdown for Warsaw.
0: Micah Kohler on the reception. The PAT is good as well. 37-21. The extra point sponsor brought to you by the Boys and Girls Club of Elkhart County. 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Learn more and sign up at greatfutures.club. 37-31, Tigers with the lead. Concord set to receive. 8:17 left in the third.
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0: Reed Marchman and Nate Tingle here in the third quarter at Jake Field. The Warsaw Tigers to start the second half, generate a safety. I shouldn't even say that, given a safety.
1: Yeah.
0: To start, and then on that subsequent possession, go down and score very effectively on another touchdown pass.
1: Yeah.
0: Now completed the ball 3 times, which is the most of any game for them this season. Allen is going to get the kickoff and trying to get to the outside on the right side of the field, is not able to get the edge. Down at the 10-yard line, Concord's got their work cut out for them this drive.
1: They really do with 8 minutes left to go in this third quarter. If you want to try to get that momentum back again, now's the time. Get some points on the board now.
0: Eight minutes left in the third. Concord still plenty of time. No rush there, but down by 16. They're going to have to get 2 touchdowns and 2 two-point conversions just to tie this up. A handoff to Lee going to the right side. It's an okay gain on first down. Maybe 3 yards on the gain. Second and 7 for the Minutemen.
1: Yeah, second and 7 here with about 7:45 left to go here in this third quarter. And now time is not your friend anymore if you are Concord. You're trying your best to find a way to get down the field, score some points.
0: Looking for the play call. We got 10 seconds left as Court gets the call, communicates. Empty backfield. There's a snap. Looking to the left side, another screen. Great block is going to get him some space. Running forward. Across the line of scrimmage, and the 15 gets to about the 18, third and 3.
1: definitely a manageable third and three here for Concord. They've shown it multiple times so far in this game to get this ball down the field.
0: Yeah, I'm a bit worried, though. If you don't gain anything, if this ball falls incomplete, I don't know if you can go for it on fourth down.
1: Yeah.
0: This far back in your own territory. Court with Lee in the backfield. Court stepping back now, using his legs, running forward, gets the first down. Very quick acceleration through the pocket, finds a seam and generates some good yards, moves the chains. First down for Concord. This first down, of course, always brought to you by the Party Trailer. 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Court gets a snap. It's high. Back to pass. Deep pass. Fade route. Down the sideline. Going to have to be perfect. Incomplete.
1: That was close.
0: LaRoche nearly comes away with that. The coverage was near flawless, but LaRoche somehow gets his hands on the ball.
1: Wow.
0: Cannot follow the catch through the ground and falls incomplete, but I love to see the shots.
1: Yes, I love it. Let Cade Court, you know, let it fly down the field. You got a receiver down there. So close there, though.
0: Now you got to pick up 10 yards in two plays. Faking the screen pass. Court's going to keep it. Running forward, spinning in the secondary. Gets to the 30-yard line. Gains six on second down. Now playbook's wide open on third.
1: Yeah, Cade Court has shown a different type of game now with his legs going into the second half. He is a great, quick quarterback.
0: Looks to see a Warsaw Tiger getting to the sideline a bit gingerly as an injury I think all of us men can relate to.
1: Yeah.
0: Going to get a well-deserved breather and maybe a few abdominal exercises to get that out of the system. And Concord now third and four. Court looking left, has time, stepping up in the pocket, now bouncing it back outside. He's got plenty of room, now looking to run. The QB spy doesn't get to him. Court diving forward. Oh, I hate that spot.
1: Whoa. I thought for sure they got it.
0: Yeah, it's a yard short, and it's going to be fourth and one for the Minutemen. I thought Court got it, but the officials do not agree.
1: Man, I thought he stretched that ball across.
0: I know. After something like that, though, I feel like you almost have to go for it on fourth down.
1: Yeah.
0: Just for the principle of it. You just feel so sick that you didn't get it there. And now Lee in the backfield. Wouldn't be surprised to see either of them run this football. End around, going to the right side. Allen's going to follow blockers. Allen's going to get the first down across the 35-yard line to the 36. Only a gain of three, but, Nate, they were important.
1: Yeah, Jaren Allen that time, obviously, like you said, only got a gain of 3 yards that time, but a great job to get up the field.
0: .447 left in the third quarter. 21-37, Minutemen are trailing. Court gets a snap, looking left, pump fake, trying to look for the double move, but doesn't have the time, and it gets around, and now deep downfield for LaRoche, just out of reach. Court nearly had him on the broken play. LaRoche and Court on the same page, nearly connect, but it falls incomplete.
1: Man, that would have been a highlight tape type of play if Court was able to complete that ball. Man, over the shoulder, just a little too much power.
0: That looked crazy.
1: That was amazing. Just to escape the pressure like he did.
0: Three receivers to the left side, two to the right in the empty backfield for Concord. From the 36-yard line, it's second and 10. Court gets a snap, looking left. Little pump fake, now rolling to the right side. Two defenders are there. Just going to have to launch it under pressure. Wide open, J.J. Lee at the 30-yard line. Caught And down at the 24, Court hangs in there through the contact and finds a wide open Lee who gets downfield.
1: Wow, he had a couple guys open, but he decided to go with the deepest man down the field, J.J. Lee, putting it right on the money. Cade Court can play.
0: Look, throw the script out the window. We got an improv troupe out on the field. Two receivers, first and 10. Lee in the backfield after the wonderful catch to keep the chains moving. 25-yard line. Lee gets a handoff, going to the right side, has some space. Across the 15 and down at the 11. First down.
1: And don't look now. Concord's trying to find some momentum back on their side in the waning moments of this third quarter.
0: 3:45 left in the third. Same formation. Court gets a snap. Handoff Lee. Same play. Going to the right side. Makes one miss. Across the 10. Down at the 5. And Lee picks up 8.
1: Yeah, I like these delayed handoffs right now. Allow that defense to drop back with those wide receivers. Hand it off to Lee. Let him get to some open space. A good 7-yard pickup right there. It gets you to the 5-yard line.
0: Now, once again, a reminder, down by 16, you're going for two-pointers here.
1: Absolutely.
0: Just to keep this a two-point and then a, or not two-point, a two-possession and then one-possession game.
1: Yes.
0: Same formation once again. Second and 3 from the 5. Court gets a snap, high snap. Lee's going to get the handoff, same play. Going to the right side, following blockers, and it's touchdown, Concord. Lee punches it in and cuts the lead to 10. I had to think about it.
1: A great
0: guys,
1: run.
0: We're in weird territory with these numbers. You get a safety involved and you just throw all of the muscle memory out the window.
1: It's a great touchdown by J.J. Lee. And now Concord is only down by 10.
0: You hear the gears grinding there? The
1: yes, I heard
0: flying
1: it.
0: Flying out of my ears as I try to work 10 out of my mouth? Yeah. Perfect. Don't worry, it's not like it was public or anything.
1: Yeah, right? No one heard that. No one heard that.
0: 2:53 left in the third. Untimed down. It's going to be a reverse going to the right side. Pass! Wide open! Caught! The Minutemen! Why would we ever doubt them in moments like this? When the pressure is at its highest, they always deliver.
1: Chase Thompson that time with the reception. And it wasn't Cade Court with the pass either.
0: Nope, we get the double reverse, I should say just the single reverse, into the pass. Everybody on the defense sucking up to try to stop that would-be run. Instead, Chase Thompson faking the block, getting to the corner of the end zone, and just as easy as Warsaw's pass to get this lead, they find the two-point conversion going the other way, and Nate, it is a one-point or one-possession game just down by 8. 2:53 left in the third quarter. Concord comes roaring.
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0: Welcome back to the third quarter here at Froggy Night Lights. 2:53 left, and we find ourselves in an incredible
1: yeah.
0: game. Concord scoring the touchdown right before the break, giving us a 29-37 game. And Frizzo kicks this one away to Warsaw. Received at the 13, returned down the left side, and now trying to cut it back to the middle. Finds a little bit of an opening across the 30. Decent return is going to give Warsaw the ball on the 31-yard line.
1: So now if you're Concord, it is now a must-stop situation here. on the defensive side of the ball, but it's been so difficult to slow down that offense for Warsaw.
0: Man, just love the situational football. We see the gotta-have-it plays in the playbook. And, Nate, is it ever more obvious that for, you know, some people, you can look at this game and say, well, it doesn't really matter. You know, everybody's going to the playoffs. You're going to likely meet each other in the playoffs as well. No, it matters, Nate. And it shows up whenever you are pulling out all the stops to cut this to a one-possession game as the handoff is going to go to Reed on the right side, stiff-arming the defender, but losing the football, gets the ball back on a fortunate bounce at the 39-yard line. Still a decent gain on first down. Reed had an opportunity to get even more there, but somehow loses it after that stiff arm.
1: Concord catching the break right there because he had a great edge on that sideline, somehow losing the football there. Makes it second and two. If he didn't drop that ball, that might have been first and 10 from the 50-yard line.
0: Yeah, you're right. Second and two for Warsaw. Some split receivers to the left side. However, usually we see motion and then a dive. Yep, it's exactly what we get from Haynes. He's going to pick up the first down. Needed just two and got three. So 43-yard line is where they spot this one. Warsaw with a fresh set of downs. 1:55 left in the third quarter.
1: I mean, you got Mark Haynes at quarterback, listed at 6'3". That is a tall quarterback, and he can do those quarterback sneaks very well.
0: First and 10 for the Tigers. In the waning moments of the third quarter, looking to extend their lead. Handoff inside, going to the left. Bottled up pretty quickly, but the push from this line always generating some positive yards, gains three. I don't know that we've seen a tackle for loss.
1: I don't think we have. The only time that Warsaw has lost yards was on the two penalties in the opening drive. The two false start penalties that they had.
0: Wow.
1: And that's disciplined football, though, for Warsaw.
0: Yeah, what a tall order to stop. And when you give up a defensive touchdown or special teams touchdown and then a safety, an already tall mountain to climb becomes even taller as we get some movement on the line.
1: Wow.
0: I think it's going to be against Concord, though. Nate riding the roller coaster right next to me.
1: Man, I was pointing the other way. I can't lie.
0: Yep. Look, hey, that's part of the job as a coach, though. You try to sell those calls.
1: Yeah, you definitely do.
0: I don't know how many, you know, offsides you can buy or encroachment there, but some of these, you know, some of these PIs maybe, some of these holding calls, maybe you can buy something. And I think, Nate, you, based on your reactions, you could probably get a penalty or two over the course of a season.
1: Maybe.
0: Pick it up as Haynes is going to get the snap, handoff inside. Very, very good push on the offensive end. Just needed two for the first down after the penalty, but, I mean, probably gained near 10. Nearly getting to the 40-yard line of the Minutemen.
1: Seconds left to go here in this third quarter. So it'll be interesting to see what Warsaw wants to do. It looks like they might just want to take this one into the fourth quarter.
0: Yeah, and they definitely can. Play clock 3 seconds higher than the game clock, and no rush to the line. We're headed to the fourth quarter here at the Elkhart County Game of the Week. Warsaw 37, Concord 29. Get the fours up. We've got a game on our hands and a fourth quarter to win.
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0: Sorry, guy who sounds like Zach. We got to get back in the action here to start the fourth quarter as the handoff inside goes nowhere. The Concord Minutemen stop him for a gain of just one. Second and nine for the Tigers on the Minutemen 40-yard line.
1: Well, Caleb Kaler that time, coach's son, making the tackle, all hyped up after the play, too.
0: Always. You know exactly when Kaler makes a play out there because
1: it's those energy drinks he's having.
0: Yeah, the ghost energy drinks definitely coursing through his veins. Second and nine from the 40. Back to pass. Haynes completes a slant route near the 30-yard line. It's going to be a first down for the Tigers. Four receptions, four completed passes this game.
1: Obviously, this Warsaw offense saw something on tape that said, yeah, let's open up this passing playbook a little bit more.
0: Nate, I don't even think it's that, to be honest. I think they're just getting pressured.
1: Yeah, that's true.
0: They're getting pushed to the limit. We're seeing a bit more to this playbook than maybe they were expecting to show tonight. First and 10 from the 31-yard line. This fourth quarter brought to you by Parkview Orthopedics. Put joint pain behind you. Visit parkview.com/ortho. First and 10, 31-yard line. Fourth quarter here. Pitch going to the right side. Plenty of room. Solid wrap up and bring down. Could have limited a very large gain there.
1: Bryce Outlaw that time. Bryce Outlaw showed off how good he can be in that first game against Elkhart there. Good open field wrap-up tackle.
0: Five-yard gain for Warsaw. They're definitely not too mad about that. They are in field goal range, so

0: Yeah, he's going to talk to his team, get the play call in sooner. Cannot afford that, and we'll see if that comes back to bite them. 9:55 left in the fourth quarter. Concord down by 8. Warsaw driving.
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0: Welcome back to the fourth quarter here at Froggy Night Lights. 9:55 left in this game, or at least regulation, I should say. Warsaw with the lead, 37-29. For anybody at home who doesn't want to do that math, that's an 8-point difference. However, Warsaw with the ball on 2nd and 5. It's a quarterback keeper coming out of the timeout. Gains 2 there. It's going to be 3rd and 3. I don't know if this is 4-down territory, Nate, just because of how valuable those points are. All that being said, there's so many factors that come into this. How comfortable are you with this field goal unit?
4: Yeah.
0: What's the range on these guys? How, you know, because it's not just the kicker, Nate. We're talking the snapper.
4: Right.
0: We're talking about the holder. Everything's got to work. The PATs have looked good. The leg does look strong, but might not matter here. 3rd and 3, Haynes. Flag comes down, though. False start on the offense. The assistant coach is here for Concord, fist pumping, knowing just how important that was.
5: That is a huge call now going against Warsaw. So now that might change up this next play call here. It was 3rd and 2, I believe. Now it's back to 3rd and 8.
0: Nine minutes left in the fourth quarter. Warsaw, after the false start, backed up. It's 3rd and 8. Two receivers to the left side. And the ball's on the ground. Fumbled after the snap, and I think Concord came away with it. They do.
5: Concord has the football back.
0: The Concord Minutemen backed up near their red zone, come up with the turnover. It's a faulty snap, and they capitalize.
5: Oh, my
0: Heads
5: goodness.
0: Heads up, ref. Ball's coming in hot. Concord on offense looking to fly.
5: Wow. What a play by the defense to know where that ball is, to jump right on it. Mark Haynes kind of coughing that one up. Never got a good handle on it. And now we've got a ball game.
0: Court, shotgun, looking to the left side, pump fake. Trying to step up in the pocket, but it's a sack. The Warsaw Tigers answer quickly with a very crucial sack, bringing Court down 5 yards behind the line of scrimmage. Court with a little bit of a pump fake. There wasn't necessarily a double move, but trying to step up and doesn't find any position to the Tigers. Close down, keep him contained. The clock is rolling, but I'm not even looking at the clock at this point. Concord just trying to get downfield. Court gets a snap, looking to the right side, screen pass, wide open, caught 35 yard line to the 40 on 2nd and 15. They get a large chunk of that back. It's 3rd and 2.
5: Yeah, about 2 yards short there. Oh, on this play.
0: And Nate, look, J.J. Lee limping to the sideline, I think rolled up on that tackle.
5: Hope he's okay.
0: That would be a major blow.
5: Be interested to see what this play call is here, though. See how this offensive coordinator wants to play with this.
0: 3rd and 2. Court gets a snap, handoff, going to the right side. It's going to be close, Nate.
5: That's a close call.
0: Eli Castaneda, the linebacker, typically primarily for this Concord team, in at running back, picks up the first down on his first carry of the game.
5: So Eli Castaneda, normally, like you said, at that linebacker position, kind of a bigger body at that running back position.

0: bruising tackler. Now he's lined up as a wide receiver.
1: Next man up. That's the motto for these Minutemen. Cade Court in the backfield. Quick pass. LaRoche, hitch route, caught at the 50. Cross midfield. Stepped out at the no, he didn't. Okay, good. I was about to say, we're missing about 4 yards unless he... no, never mind. Okay, he did step out at the 50. Gained 7 on the reception, so 2nd and 3.
0: Still a really good pickup there on first down to get those 7 yards. Brings up 2nd and 3.
1: 3 receivers to the right side. Court in shotgun. Gets a snap. Handoff. Castaneda. No. Pass to the left side. LaRoche looking for the fade route. Good coverage once again. The ball, though, out of bounds. Would have been a very tough window to fit that one in.
0: Yeah, LaRoche there. Almost had a step on his man there. Just Cade Court. Little too far out of bounds for LaRoche to try to catch up to it.
1: Credit to Ethan Sinclair on the coverage. This junior rising to the occasion well and able to keep up with one of the fastest players on this team. Castaneda gets a handoff this time. Running forward, doesn't get the first down based on this spot. We've got maybe the best seat in the house to find it. He's going to be a yard short. 4th and 1 from the Warsaw 48-yard line.
0: It's 4-down territory. You're going to keep that offense out in the field. You are going to go for this if you're Concord. It's now or never. This is your opportunity to climb back into this one, to get some points, some more points on the board, but you got to get this first.
1: You know what I want here? Tavion Beach with the outside leverage.
0: Yes.
1: Crack block,
0: yes.
1: And I want Court running this ball to the outside. There's a snap. Handoff Castaneda. No, Court's going to keep it. Running to the left. Gets a first down. Has more. LaRoche lead blocking in front of him. Court finding it now across the 30 and down at the 25-yard line. And he's pumped up.
0: Huge play by Cade Court. We have an injured Minuteman on the field. Hopefully he's okay holding that knee. But what a play by Cade Court. Faking the handoff. And Warsaw thought they had the correct guy in Cade Court.
1: I got to be honest. I thought Castaneda might have even had the first down if he got the ball as well. Wouldn't have been much more than that. Obviously, Court keeping it is going to generate much more yardage in hindsight. But, wow. Court with his legs might be even more dangerous than he is with his arm. And he has been very good through the air.
0: Yeah, he's been very good through the air. But Cade Court, he has showed, especially in that 2nd and now 3rd and 4th quarter now, that he can use his legs to his advantage. He's a quick quarterback. He's been very good at running the football so far. So Cade Court, a new jolt of energy to this offense for Concord.
1: 6 minutes, 18 seconds left in the 4th quarter. Concord down by 8 right now, but with 1st and 10 from the 25-yard line, they are driving, still addressing that injured Minuteman. We're going to toss to a break. And on the other side, the conclusion of this drive for the Minutemen, looking to cut this lead, maybe even tie this up.
2: The beat of Elkhart County, WAOR, Ligonier.
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1: Never mind, we're right back. What am I saying? Leave a game this good? I don't think so. Except, Nate, I got bad news. We're going to have to do that like 2 more times. So worth it, though. We're down, or we find ourselves, Concord down, 8 points, 6:18 left in the 4th quarter here at the Elkhart County Game of the Week. 1st and 10 for the Minutemen on Warsaw's 25-yard line. Court gets a snap. Handoff going to the right side. Lee back in the game. Late hit coming in there. No gain on the play. In fact, loses a yard. No call on the late hit. I think just a bit, you know, the diving for the play.
0: Yeah.
1: Maybe a bit too far out. Comes in late. Quickly to the line, though. Court, empty backfield. Lee, split to the left side. Court looks that way. Has time. Now rolling to the right. I don't know if anybody's there. He's going to have to run it. Cutting it back towards the middle of the field. Makes two men miss. Now the third gets across for the first down. And Court with his legs. Get him in open space. He's going to make it happen.
0: Dude, Cade Court is a magician out there right now on that field. Making play after play. Move after move. Cade Court. You are a monster out there tonight.
1: First and 10 for the 12, or from the 12 yard line for Concord. Handoff going to the left side. Allen trying to find the edge, following blockers. Gets some good movement. Flag does come down, though, into the 5 yard line, but it's going to be coming back. A hold on Concord's going to back this one up.
0: Penalty marker hitting the ground late in that play. It will be a holding, though, on Concord. Now, at this point in the game, time comes in to the equation now. Got 5:08 left to go. It's first and 20 now from the 22-yard line, and you're down by 8 if you're Concord. If you score here, if you're Concord, and you get that two-point conversion, you do not want to give Warsaw too much time left on that clock to do some damage when they're on offense.
1: Let's see. First and 22 for Concord. Court back to pass. Has plenty of time as the three-man rush is going to take some time to get there. Court stepping up, finding his man in the back of the end zone. It's caught. But, Nate, a flag is down in the backfield. It's going to be against Concord again.
0: It's another holding call and a great play. I believe it was P.J. LaRoche again being taken away. A rough, brutal sequence of events. And this is not what you want. First and 20 will now go to first and 30 now. So now it's going to be first and 30 for Concord. Brutal back-to-back holding calls on two great plays as well.
1: Erasing the touchdown. Court alone in the backfield. Looking left. Three-man rush once again. Rolling to the right side, now stepping up in the pocket. Might be looking to run, and does. Going down the left side, spin at the 30-yard line and down at the 25. Gains a few yards there. 26-yard line is where they're going to spot it. 4:30. I'm looking at the clock now. Maybe at this point you get the field goal, you're going to have to trust your defense. And I want some quick downs. Time is of the essence.
0: Yeah, got to go here. You're at 4:19 now left on the clock. With 2nd and 24 as well. Can't waste too much time here.
1: 4:12. There's a snap. Court looking to the right. Pump fake. Screen pass. No! Intercepted by the Warsaw Tigers. What a play.
0: Wow. Great play by that defensive lineman getting up there with the pick.
1: Unbelievable play. Read the screen. Fell back into coverage and leaps, maybe at maximum vertical, is able to pick that one off. Court not expecting somebody like that to get up as high as he did. Sure-handedly brings that ball down, and Warsaw comes away with the stop.
0: Wow, what a play, though. That defense lineman got some hops to him, jumping up there, one-handed, picking that thing off, and it's right back into the hands of Warsaw.
1: Back-to-back penalties, erasing a touchdown into a turnover. Just the worst way you could imagine that ending, and now they need to come up with a stop. It's going to be a run to the left side. The Minutemen sniff that out, however. A tackle for loss.
0: Yes.
1: Something we haven't been able to say, if at all.
0: Yeah, I think that's
1: so far here in the fourth quarter comes up big when it matters.
0: It's the first tackle for loss in this game for the Concord Minutemen, I believe. So it's a big time moment there with 3:45 left to go. Now 3:40 left on that clock. Time continuing to tick away. Warsaw, you got two timeouts left, but for Concord, you still have all three timeouts here on a 2nd and 12.
1: 3:30 left on the game clock. Warsaw in no rush. Haynes under center. Second and 12. Handoff going to the right side. Concord knows where it's at.
0: Good defensive stand there.
1: Still a decent gain. 5 yards on the rush.
0: It's a big third down here for the Concord defense. You got to watch out for that passing game now. That might come back into this play call here for Warsaw.
1: I think fourth and three, Warsaw is going for it. Anything less than or more than that, I should say, they're likely to punt. Third and seven, Haynes under center. Pitch to the right side, looking for Reed, trying to get to the edge across the 35. Tackled out of bounds at the 38. Oh, it's going to be a first down for Warsaw.
0: Close, very close to that first down marker. But that little halfback toss out of the backfield was just enough.
1: Tucker Reed so quick out of the backfield, and I think that change of pace surprising Concord as they don't get to the sideline quite quick enough to keep him in front of the chains. 10 seconds left to snap this ball for Warsaw. They're going to have to hurry. 5 seconds as they get to the line. There's a motion. Handoff going to the left side. A little halfback dive. Gains 4. Clock is going to start. Now we get a timeout from Concord. This is exactly where you need to spend it.
0: Yeah, you're going to use that first timeout. So you're going to have 2 more after this.
1: And with 2:32 left in the fourth quarter, second and...
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1: Concord's first timeout. 2:32 left in the fourth quarter. Minutemen down by 8 on defense here, looking to stop the Tigers, get the ball back, and give themselves a chance.
0: Yeah, second and 6 right now. With 2:32 left to go, if you can get a couple more stops here, a couple of good string of plays here for Concord, you can find yourself with the ball back with a little bit of time. Try to go down the field and tie up this game.
1: And, Nate, I'm looking to get risky. I'm blitzing the edges, trying to find a way to get a tackle for loss. Haynes under center. Motion left to right. It's going to be a halfback dive. Near the 45-yard line, a gain of 3, and this is that spot.
0: Yeah.
1: Third and 3. Another timeout from Concord. Once again, I think anywhere around 4th and 3, you're probably a little more confident. The further downfield you get, the more likely you're going to go for it now on 4th.
0: I think this is where you want to, like you said, blitz those edges. Have a edge blitz set up here for the Minutemen to try to contain that outside, because more than likely, they're going to want to go to the outside here for an outside run, especially with Reed on the outside.
1: Sure. I think 2 downs, though, I could see just back-to-back halfback dives.
0: I wouldn't be surprised.
1: Very unlikely to end up with a negative play.
0: Right.
1: Concord's going to have to look to punch this ball out or come up with an absolutely heroic interior line stop.
0: That interior defensive line right now for Concord has been really struggled so far in this game, because that O-line for Warsaw has been phenomenal in this game. Give all that credit to the Warsaw offensive line. They've been fantastic.
1: I wouldn't necessarily say struggled, though. It's just they haven't given up any huge plays up the middle.
0: That's it, yes.
1: They just haven't generated any positive plays for themselves.
0: Yes.
1: Just kind of holding. And to be honest, against the strength of this Warsaw offense, maybe all you can ask.
0: Yes.
1: Third and three from the 45-yard line. Two things I'm looking for coming out of the timeout. It's a pass and an outside rush. Handoff inside. Initially, they had the stop. I think Shank is going to fall forward and pick up the first down. 2:23. One timeout for Concord. Clock now rolling. 30 seconds a pop on a perfect three and out here.
0: You do have a timeout left if you're Concord, trying to hold on to that one as long as possible.
1: Now, I mean, defensively, you're looking to stand up this running back and give yourself as many opportunities to punch this ball out. Haynes handoff, Shank up the middle, falls forward, just cutting. These defenders are the Tigers. Second and six, play clock and game clock rolling. 1:38 left on the game clock.
0: Yeah, one more first down will seal this deal and give this win for Warsaw. So now you're really, if you're Concord, got to pin those ears back. You got to get after it right now. Got to get a big stop here if you're the Minutemen.
1: Second and six for the Tigers. Hand off to Shank under center. Once again, spinning out of contact. Decent gain near the first down marker. Are they going to give it to him? They are. That's game. Warsaw Tigers pick up the first down, and the clock is going to roll. The Minutemen don't have enough timeouts to stop this one. And Warsaw's going to escape from Jake Field with an 8-point win tonight.
0: Wow.
1: It's going to be victory formation for the Tigers and the Minutemen after some of the wildest, absolutely insane plays in the favor of Warsaw with that punt and the fumble, able to claw back into this game, nearly come away with the win, but unable to do so. The Concord Minutemen fall short.
0: What a great game, though.
1: Unbelievable.
0: This was fantastic of a game, probably one of the better games we called this year.
1: Yeah.
0: This was a good one. Warsaw got a really good team this year.
1: The Elkhart County Game of the Week living up to the hype. Your final score, 37-29. Warsaw Tigers take the win against the Concord Minutemen and stay undefeated. The number one team as ranked by the USA Today poll here in the state of Indiana for the 5A division. Going to likely remain at that spot as they take down a very feisty Concord team. And Nate, the sectional matchup, should it happen?
0: It's going to be a good one.
1: Might be unbelievable.
0: Yes.
1: Here at the Elkhart County Game of the Week, we've got the post-game show coming up. Reed Marchman and Nate Tingle bringing you the best action each and every week. We got our play of the game, player of the game, catch of the game, drive of the game, stop of the game. No, I'm just kidding. too many other games. We will give you some of the awards and catch you up with the scores from around the area. Some incredible games this week here in Indiana football. What a great time to be a fan of any of these schools, any of these teams, any given Friday. That's what it's all about. Post-game show coming up. It's the Elkhart County.
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1: Well, that's game here at Jake Field. The Concord Minutemen falling just short of an incredible comeback here in week 8 of the Elkhart County Game of the Week. The Warsaw Tigers take the win 37-29. And an instant classic here. 2026 is one of the candidates for the best game that, you know, we've seen all season.
0: Yeah.
1: And although Concord doesn't come away with a win, we got some awards to hand out. Our Tackle of the Game is brought to you by JB Propane and Tackle on Spring Street in Mishawaka. You know what they say. 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Caleb Kaler, the tackle of the game, it was a crucial third down deep in their own territory where he was able to come up with a stop and force the hand, the Warsaw Tigers. A couple converted fumbles as well would have been great candidates and very much a team effort for Concord. 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It's going to go to our backup quarterback. I shouldn't say backup, our starter today in lieu of Braylon Monroe. Of course, this is Nate.
0: Cade Court.
1: Absolutely. Throwing some incredible balls, especially coming alive there in the second quarter through the air and then keeping that up while all of a sudden activating his legs in the second half.
0: Yeah.
1: Kept Concord in this game despite some of the most unfortunate circumstances we've seen in quite a while. This team has shown so much resilience and so much ability
0: yeah.
1: to fight back regardless of the situation. It's what you want to see out of a team here late in the season. Yeah, they might be picking up some of these losses, but they show heart, and that's something you can point at and say, hey, we really fought back in this game.
0: Yeah.
1: We showed them exactly the type of team we can be, and it doesn't matter what they see on film. You cannot prepare for grit, for resilience, and for effort that we saw here from the Concord Minutemen.
0: Absolutely.
1: And then finally, our play of the game brought to you by Barnaby's Pizza. Everyone's favorite season is here. Barnaby's season with 4 locations to serve you in Mishawaka, Granger, Twin Branch, and North Liberty. You're never too far from some great food. Get some Barnaby's this weekend. It's got to go to our two-point conversion there on the
0: trajectory. Yeah.
1: We get the reverse pass coming in when they needed it most. It was going to take 2 touchdowns and 2 two-point conversions to get them back into this game. In that first two-point conversion, you have no choice. You have to get it.
0: Yeah.
1: And they pull out all the stops. They make it happen. That is our play of the game. Now, Nate, let's catch everybody up with some scores from around the area before we head out of here.
0: Yes, Mishawaka walking away with a 36-9 win over Goshen. So Mishawaka back in the winning column this year, grabbing a big win, a big dominant win over the Red Hawks over there in Goshen. Some other scores from around the area. Final score from the Northridge-Northwood game. Northridge winning that one 45-7 in that game. So Northridge continuing their dominance. Currently in the fourth quarter, Jimtown beating LaVille 37-10 in that game. So Jimtown again showing why they can be so dangerous here in the area. They showed a couple weeks ago when they beat Bremen when we were there for that game. In the third quarter, Wawasee and Plymouth is close. Wawasee up 17-14 right now over Plymouth. So, yes, close game. Final score from South Bend St. Joe. They beat Washington 66-0 in that game. So St. Joe all over Washington tonight.
8: Wow.
0: South Bend Adams beats Riley 23-0 in that game. Tied ball game between Knox and Bremen, 22-22 apiece in the fourth quarter. Great games all around the area. That's all we got.
1: All right. Well, that's going to be it from us here at Jake Field. Don't forget, you can re-listen to this broadcast or any throughout the season, all at froggy1027.com. You can relive the biggest moments from each game over and over again. The Elkhart County Game of the Week right here at Froggy 1027 will continue next week at 7 p.m. Thank you to all of our production team here at Froggy, and of course you, our incredible audience. My name is Reed Marchman, alongside Nate Tingle, each and every Friday. Be kind to each other, and we will see you next week.
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0: it's Kelly Raspberry from the Kid Craddock Morning Show. 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
1: Partly to mostly cloudy today, 20% chance of showers, highs in the low to mid-70s, winds at 5 to 10 miles per hour. Overnight, partly cloudy, 20% chance of showers, lows in the upper 50s, winds at 5 to 10 miles per hour. On Saturday, partly to mostly cloudy, highs in the upper 70s, winds gusting to 20 miles per hour. I'm WSBT 22's meteorologist Aaron May.
2: It's 62 degrees in Millersburg from the Legacy Heating and Air Froggy Weather Desk.
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0: Betty Swims would lose control on Froggy 102.7 as we kick things off for the night a little later than you'd expect, but, well, Froggy Night Lights has got to happen. So I can't exactly be over here interrupting high school football now, can I? I'm Victor, host of After Hours, bringing you the music tonight from 10 to midnight. A short show, but don't you worry, plenty of music on the way to carry you through the rest of the night and get you on your way to the weekend. Hope you've got yourself some fantastic plans. I don't think I actually have anything planned this weekend in particular, so I'm going to leave my schedule open, and if anything happens, then I'll make sure to tell you about it on Monday. All right, quick break here. When we come back, I got the 8 straight for you on Froggy 102.7.
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3: Partly to mostly cloudy today, 20% chance of showers, highs in the low to mid 70s, winds at 5 to 10 miles per hour. Overnight, partly cloudy, 20% chance of showers, lows in the upper 50s, winds at 5 to 10 miles per hour. On Saturday, partly to mostly cloudy, highs in the upper 70s, winds gusting to 20 miles per hour. I'm WSBT 22's meteorologist Aaron May.
4: It's 62 degrees in Bristol from the Legacy Heating and Air Froggy Weather Desk.
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Ed Sheeran with Cameras. We get into the 8th straight here on Froggy 102.7. Just before Ed Sheeran, Dominic Fike at number 8 with Baby Doll. I'm Victor, host of After Hours, and this is the 8th straight. 8 songs, no interruptions, no commercials either. It's just you, me, and the music all the way through. So let's get back to the music with number 6. Here's Bruno Mars, I Just Might.

Hillary Duff with Mature, getting us to the halfway point of the 8th straight this hour on Froggy 102.7. Also a bit of JoJo in there with Leave. I'm Victor, host of After Hours, and the 8th straight's moving to the top 3. Number 3 tonight, it's Outkast. Hey, y'all.

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0: 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This is After Hours. I'm Victor, your host, and it's time to celebrate local greatness with Michiana's A-List. 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Speaking of details, got some for you on Pink is the New Green. Hope you've got your pink on today. And if you don't know why, you're about to find out. Then, after the break, music from Teddy Swims on Froggy.
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Teddy Swims with Mr. Know-It-All on the best variety, Froggy 102.7. I'm Victor, host of After Hours. Hope the day was well for you. Mine was pretty all right. Had to get up bright and early today to get there early to the veterinary visit for my pet. My cat was doing a little wonky, and so I wanted to get them in when I could. And they said, well, we've got an opening for 7:30 on Friday. I'm like, okay, that's fine. I know you're a little ways out, so I guess I got to get up early. But the champ was able to make it through. No real issues, just on a little bit of medication. So hopefully everything will be all cleared up sooner rather than later. But I'm glad to know that it wasn't anything ridiculously serious. Thank goodness for that. Always be on the lookout for your pets. All right, Dua Lipa up next. Here's Dance the Night as the night continues on Froggy 102.7.

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0: Jabuzi with a bar song as we get into the final hour of the show for the night on Froggy 102.7. I'm Victor, host of After Hours. That's right, already at the final hour of the show, but that's what happens when you start a little later than usual. No shade to Froggy Night Lights. You know, they've got to do what they've got to do, so I'll bite the bullet this time around. Totally fine. Now, we've got quite a bit of music coming up here, including the 8th straight, so let's enjoy it together. You're tuned in to Froggy 102.7.
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3: Currently to mostly cloudy today, 20% chance of showers, highs in the low to mid-70s, winds at 5 to 10 miles per hour. Overnight, partly cloudy, 20% chance of showers, lows in the upper 50s, winds at 5 to 10 miles per hour. On Saturday, partly to mostly cloudy, highs in the upper 70s, winds gusting to 20 miles per hour. I'm WSBT 22's meteorologist Aaron May.
4: It's 61 degrees from downtown Goshen, from the Legacy Heating and Air Froggy Weather Desk.
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Max McNown, A Lot More Free, number 7 on the 8th straight on Froggy 102.7. Also a bit of Olivia Dean out there at number 8. That's So Easy. I'm Victor, host of After Hours, and this, once again, is the 8th straight. 8 songs, no interruptions, no commercials. At number 6, you're hearing Gracie Abrams. This is Hit the Wall on Froggy.

Some of the latest from Taylor Swift. That's Patient Zero on Froggy 102.7, the best variety, number 4 on the 8th straight. This is After Hours. I'm Victor, your host. Time to transition to the top 3. Number 3 tonight, Nicky Yore and Daisy. This is Sunroof on Froggy.

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Bruno Mars with Risk It All on Froggy 102.7, the best variety. I'm Victor, host of After Hours, and that's going to just about do it for the show tonight. Thank you so much, as always, for tuning in. And of course, I'll be back again Monday to bring you more music from 7 to midnight, back to the regular time. So, hope you will be there to enjoy it. Going to have a lot of great music lined up, I'm certain of it. Got one more song before I step out. It's Sabrina Carpenter with Feather. You're tuned into Froggy 102.7. Have a wonderful rest of your night. Have a fantastic weekend, and I'll see you Monday. Take care.

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7: Partly to mostly cloudy today, 20% chance of showers, highs in the low to mid 70s, winds at 5 to 10 miles per hour. Overnight, partly cloudy, 20% chance of showers, lows in the upper 50s, winds at 5 to 10 miles per hour. On Saturday, partly to mostly cloudy, highs in the upper 70s, winds gusting to 20 miles per hour. I'm WSBT 22's meteorologist Aaron May.
8: It's 60 degrees in Dunlap from the Legacy Heating and Air Froggy Weather Desk.
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3: Partly to mostly cloudy today, 20% chance of showers, highs in the low to mid 70s, winds at 5 to 10 miles per hour. Overnight, partly cloudy, 20% chance of showers, lows in the upper 50s, winds at 5 to 10 miles per hour. On Saturday, partly to mostly cloudy, highs in the upper 70s, winds gusting to 20 miles per hour. I'm WSBT 22's meteorologist Aaron May.
4: It's 59 degrees in Wakarusa from the Legacy Heating and Air Froggy Weather Desk.
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4: 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Froggy weather forecast.
5: Partly to mostly cloudy today, 20% chance of showers, highs in the low to mid 70s.

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0: 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Come do work that actually matters for your community with Froggy 1.
1: Bill Redmond says being sheriff makes him ready to run the county. But in his jail, an inmate warned staff he was in heroin withdrawal. The lawsuit says no doctor ever saw him. Then he died. Taxpayers were left paying nearly $700,000 to settle. Years in office aren't the same as accountable leadership. But County Commissioner Carl Baxmeyer has the right experience to protect taxpayers and

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2: Currently to mostly cloudy today, 20% chance of showers, highs in the low to mid-70s, winds at 5 to 10 miles per hour. Overnight, partly cloudy, 20% chance of showers, lows in the upper 50s, winds at 5 to 10 miles per hour. On Saturday, partly to mostly cloudy, highs in the upper 70s, winds gusting to 20 miles per hour. I'm WSBT 22's meteorologist Aaron May.
3: It's 56 degrees in Millersburg from the Legacy Heating and Air Froggy Weather Desk.
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5: It's 55 degrees in Bristol from the Legacy Heating and Air Froggy Weather Desk.
6: Partly to mostly cloudy today, 20% chance of showers, highs in the low to mid 70s, winds at 5 to 10 miles per hour. Overnight, partly cloudy, 20% chance of showers, lows in the upper 50s, winds at 5 to 10 miles per hour. On Saturday, partly to mostly cloudy, highs in the upper 70s, winds gusting to 20 miles per hour. I'm WSBT 22's meteorologist Aaron May.
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4: Partly to mostly cloudy today, 20% chance of showers, highs in the low to mid-70s, winds at 5 to 10 miles per hour. Overnight, partly cloudy, 20% chance of showers, lows in the upper 50s, winds at 5 to 10 miles per hour. On Saturday, partly to mostly cloudy, highs in the upper 70s, winds gusting to 20 miles per hour. I'm WSBT 22's meteorologist Aaron May.
5: It's 54 degrees from downtown Goshen, from the Legacy Heating and Air Froggy Weather Desk.
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1: Bill Redmond says being sheriff makes him ready to run the county. But in his jail, an inmate warned staff he was in heroin withdrawal. The lawsuit says no doctor ever saw him. 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Taxpayers were left paying nearly $700,000 to settle. 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But County Commissioner Carl Baxmeyer has the right experience to protect taxpayers and plan for our future, paid for by the St. Joseph County Republican Party.
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7: In South Bend, families are asking, how much is enough? 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And while St. Joseph families deal with the consequences, Democrats are focused on everything but fixing the problem. It's time for accountability. It's time for leadership. It's time to demand better for St. Joseph County. This ad was paid for by St. Joseph County Republican Party.
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2: Partly to mostly cloudy and warm, highs upper 70s. A few showers arrive tonight, lows upper 50s. Sunday will be cloudy and a little cooler, highs near 70. Feeling more like summer to start the work week, highs Monday, low 80s with sun and clouds mixed. Cooling back down to the low 70s Tuesday, then low 60s Wednesday. I'm WSBT 22 meteorologist Jessica Burns.
3: It's 52 degrees in downtown Elkhart from the Legacy Heating and Air Froggy Weather Desk.
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8: In South Bend, families are asking, how much is enough? 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
10: Hi, this is LaVon Johnson, President and CEO of the Greater Elkhart Chamber of Commerce. 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
3: Welcome to the Hollywood Five. I'm JC Chavez, and this week we learned that Kim Kardashian has more nannies than children. Andrew Garfield made his father's entertainment dream come true, and Glenn Powell told Tom Cruise that his movie sucks. Plus, Dakota Johnson was ruthless when talking about a men's fashion trend, and one actress thought that she was in World War III because she booked the wrong hotel. It's all coming up this weekend on The Hollywood Five.

0: This is the Hollywood Five. I'm JC Chavez. Dakota Johnson turned 37 last weekend. She had quite the party, too. First, she hosted SNL, and Taylor Swift showed up during the monologue.
1: Some people leave concerts with merch, and I leave concerts with a 2.5-year relationship. But I have really good friends. They don't judge me for dating these men. They're actually really supportive. I'm not your therapist, actually. You just show up once a week at my house with an empty bottle of wine and ask if I want some. Yeah, well, I have manners. And then you flop on my couch and overshare, and every so often I just say, damn, that's crazy.
2: Is that not a therapist?
1: And then I go, well, you know, oh, it's getting late, I should probably go to bed. And then you say,
2: sleepover, yay!
0: And then Taylor Swift brought out a cake to Dakota during the closing credits, and the famous SNL after party was just a celebration of her. Dakota Johnson was also spotted out at dinner with her rumored boyfriend, MGK, the next night. Now, MGK doesn't seem like a flip-flop guy, which is good because Dakota has some hot opinions on open-toed shoes for men.
3: Stop wearing flip-flops. Especially these, like, I'm sorry, but, like, Gen Z college dudes, your feet are gross. Your toes are gross. You're smelly. You're, like, always clammy. Put your feet away.
4: Yeah.
3: Wear some shoes. Be a man.
0: You know, I'm with her on this one. I wear steel-toed combat boots at the beach. The tan lines are terrible, but nobody sees my ugly toe. Hollywood Five. Coming up next on the Hollywood Five, Kim Kardashian has more nannies than children. Hear the reason why next.

0: Welcome back to the Hollywood Five. I'm JC Chavez. Joining me now for this next story is my dude, producer Trey. What's up, Trey?
1: Yes, sir. So Kim Kardashian, she opened up about why she stayed single for so long after she divorced Kanye West. So she did an interview with the Sunday Times, and Kim said that she really was single for 5 years. Pete Davidson was in there. And she said that she needed to completely heal before getting back into dating, and that that period was important because she had to figure out what she wanted and work through things on her own instead of immediately jumping into another relationship. She has had those high-profile relationships since her divorce, like Pete Davidson, and there's been ongoing rumors about Formula One driver Lewis Hamilton.
0: Yeah. Now.
1: She says she's always been very intentional about spending those years single rather than feeling like she needed to be with someone, which is good to focus on herself.
2: That's a good way to do it.
1: And she's made a boatload of cash in the meantime. Kim also was talking about how much help she has at home with her four kids. She actually has more nannies than children. So in the interview, Kim explained that she has one working nanny at all time for each of her four kids on rotation, but also one of them needs to take a break every now and again. So whenever that one is off, she has to have somebody fill in, making her somebody who employs five nannies for four children. And she talked about Northwest wanting to pursue projects, making her famous. And she admitted sometimes she does want to hold her 13-year-old back because you don't want that much exposure for a 13-year-old.
2: Yeah.
1: You know, Kim has seen the ugly side of fame and probably wants to keep her little girl a little girl for a while.
2: I don't blame her for that. We've seen what happens to kids when they get involved too early in Hollywood. Hollywood Five. Coming up next on the Hollywood Five, Ben Affleck lost both of his parents earlier this year. Hear what his mom told him before passing that changed his outlook on life.
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8: Partly to mostly cloudy and warm, highs upper 70s. A few showers arrive tonight, lows upper 50s. Sunday will be cloudy and a little cooler, highs near 70. Feeling more like summer to start the work week. Highs Monday, low 80s with sun and clouds mixed. Cooling back down to the low 70s Tuesday, then low 60s Wednesday. I'm WSBT 22 meteorologist Jessica Burns.
9: It's 52 degrees in Dunlap from the Legacy Heating and Air Froggy Weather Desk.
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0: This is the Hollywood Five. I'm JC Chavez. We just recently found out that Ben and Casey Affleck lost both of their parents earlier this year. Casey broke the news last month at the Venice Film Festival, and Ben just opened up about it for the first time while doing an interview with GQ.
1: Our parents died just 2 months apart, April, beginning of April and beginning of June. That's a lot, man. You know, it's a lot to, and it just brings up all these stuff. I mean, your childhood, how you were raised, you see things differently, you appreciate your parents in different ways, and you think about your own mortality and your own life and your own children. And often the end of life isn't full of wisdom and resolve. You know, stuff you haven't fixed in life stays unfixed. I remember my mom said to me at one point, yeah, she said, I had a great life and I have no regrets. She said, but I thought 83 years would feel like longer.
2: Man.
1: And I thought, like, I get it. I bet.
0: He also said it changed the way he thinks about the time he has with his children, which he feels like he has taken for granted. And I think every parent can feel that way as well, Ben. Hollywood Five. Coming up next on the Hollywood Five, we'll talk to our movie critic about two creepy movies out this week. One's about high school. The other one is about real life social media. Hear what's worth watching next.

0: This is the Hollywood Five. I'm JC Chavez. On the phone with me right now is our movie critic from CBR Presents. Her name is Gray Drake, and she is the best in the business. Now, Gray, what'd you think about that new film about Facebook, The Social Reckoning? It looks pretty scary and spooky.
1: Aaron Sorkin wrote The Social Network, and so now he is back to both write and direct The Social Reckoning, and it focuses on the Wall Street Journal publishing the Facebook files. So I was familiar with it in broad strokes. I found it far too depressing and scary to actually read the 17-part series. And ultimately for me as a critic, I would say that this movie felt like old news. Because it was kind of like, yeah, like I know what the story said. Like, I didn't find it all that compelling to watch this and how they put it together. It did make me very appreciative of investigative journalism.
0: If you do want to stay home and maybe lay in bed and watch something good, Carrie on Prime looks like a pretty good series.
1: The thing about Carrie is that it is a totally iconic film. And for those of us who have seen it, it's kind of hard to let it go. And so the new series makes this whole story very modern. It makes it make sense in 2026. And it's not necessarily a fun watch, but it is a beautiful, poignant, very modern retelling of the story. And that this cast just totally gets it. They're can't say enough good things about this. And it's it just makes you glad it's not quite prom season yet.
0: Thank you, Gray. We'll catch up with you again next time. Hollywood Five. Coming up next on the Hollywood Five, Andrew Garfield made his father's long-forgotten dream come true. Hear how next.
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0: This is the Hollywood Five. I'm JC Chavez. Andrew Garfield has been a professional actor since he was 22 years old, the same age his father Richard was when he had the dream of breaking into entertainment. Now, Andrew shared a full circle moment of making his father's dream come true.
1: When he was younger, in his 20s, when he was raising me and my brother, he was we were living and working in LA, and he had like a moving company in LA. And he had a secret desire to be a screenwriter. He never followed that dream. He would tell me the story of driving past the Fox lot and imagining, oh, what's going on in there? I wanna be a part of that so much. And I said to my mom and dad, I was like, so there's a party I wanna take you guys to. And we're just driving through LA. He's telling stories from every block and every corner. Right. Well, this is where I moved that person. This is where I did that. And he was like, oh, we're coming up to the Fox lot. I was like, yeah, tell the story about the Fox lot and the blah, blah, blah. And we get to the Fox lot and we turn in to the Fox lot.
2: Right, right.
1: And the gates open and he's like, what's happening? I'm like, well, this is where the party is, Pops. And he just looks at me and he starts sobbing. It was so beautiful.
0: Right. You know, the start of the night was perfect, but Andrew went on to say that his mother got so drunk that they had to carry her back to the car that night. So they didn't get the perfect Hollywood ending, but pretty hilarious story. Hollywood Five.
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3: We're back on the Hollywood Five, and the entertainment industry is really split on AI. Some embrace it and sell their AI company for $500 million like Ben Affleck, while most musicians and the Grammys are trying to distance themselves from AI. The Academy Awards will have to make some tough choices this year because the makers of a fully AI-generated movie called The Gods Don't Give Gifts plan to submit it for an Oscar consideration. It's an animated film, so it'll be in the animated feature category, and here's part of the trailer.
4: There will be no limit. Strong minds can outlive weak bodies. With the right augments, the human mind can absorb centuries of experience.
5: Gods don't give gifts!
3: They do know that category already has a winner, right? Toy Story 5 came out this year, duh.
6: Hollywood 5.
3: Coming up next on the Hollywood 5, Glenn Powell told Tom Cruise his movie sucks. Now, hear how Tom reacted next.

0: Welcome back to the Hollywood Five. I'm JC Chavez. Glenn Powell and Tom Cruise seem like best friends after making a billion-dollar movie together. Well, Glenn originally turned down his role in Top Gun Maverick because, you know, he wasn't sure the movie was a good idea. And so Tom was like, hold up, wait a minute. He asked for a meeting with Glenn, and Glenn told Tom about all the issues he had with the Top Gun sequel.
1: I've kind of made my peace with not doing this role. I understand they didn't want me for this other role, but I don't want to have to sit down and talk to him. But then I just had this gut feeling. I was like, you know what? What's the harm? Like,
2: I can say no to Tom Cruise.
1: Totally. Yes, yeah. And we were just like, hey, let's talk it out. I was brutally honest about the movie because I was fully prepared to not be in it. And I literally poked holes in everything because I was like, what did I have to lose? And then it ended up making us really good collaborators and really good friends. Wow. And I started realizing that's all he wants. Is he doesn't want yes men around. He wants somebody who's going to challenge the script and make it better.
0: You know, Tom should have actually called Glenn before doing his new movie Digger, because it is reportedly going to lose at least $200 million. It only brought in $8 million from last weekend's debut, making it one of the biggest flops in movie history. Hollywood Five. Coming up next on the Hollywood Five, Joe Manganiello from True Blood and Sofia Vergara's ex-husband says Sofia refused to hug him after life-saving surgery. Hear the full details next.

0: I'm JC Chavez. Welcome back to the Hollywood Five. Joining me now for a less than pleasant conversation about celebrity relationships is our friend, Anna Szabo. Hi, Anna.
1: Hello. So let me tell you about Joe Manganiello.
0: Okay.
1: And he is revealing about how close he came to dying during a health crisis that happened when he was still married to Sofia Vergara.
0: Whoa.
1: So in an excerpt from his upcoming memoir titled Bloodlines, Joe describes a night during his hospitalization where he genuinely thought that he would not make it until the morning. He wrote, "I am going to die tonight." After experiencing horrific pain and internal bleeding, doctors eventually rushed him to the emergency surgery and discovered that his intestine had essentially turned to pus and was about to rupture.
0: Oh, my.
1: So Joe says that if they hadn't operated when they did, quote, "it would have ruptured and I would have died immediately of sepsis." That's terrifying.
0: That is really scary.
1: Sophia was actually consulted about the procedure while he was under anesthesia and made the decision to allow doctors to remove his entire large

0: 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We'll get why next.
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1: 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Froggy weather forecast.
2: Partly to mostly cloudy and warm, highs upper 70s. A few showers arrive tonight, lows upper 50s. Sunday will be cloudy and a little cooler, highs near 70. Feeling more like summer to start the work week. Highs Monday, low 80s with sun and clouds mixed. Cooling back down to the low 70s Tuesday, then low 60s Wednesday. I'm WSBT 22 meteorologist Jessica Burns.
3: It's 54 degrees in Wakarusa from the Legacy Heating and Air Froggy Weather Desk.
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0: With five, I'm JC Chavez. We've all seen the clips of people walking down the Spirit Tunnel before doing their interview with Jennifer Hudson, Michelle Obama, Usher, Jenny from Blackpink. They have the most memorable ones. Benny Blanco and Simon Cowell had a couple of the more awkward ones, and it could be hard for even celebrities to open up and dance in front of the camera. Well, Jennifer Hudson was on the Tonight Show, and she gave Jimmy Fallon the origin story behind the Spirit Tunnel, and she actually thinks it keeps big name celebrities from doing her show.
1: Initially, the producers used to do it for me. They were saying, they still do it.
2: Wow.
1: When I would come into work and they'll start singing and clapping.
2: Yeah, great.
1: And then I was like, we should do this for the guests.
2: I think some of the people that are actually aren't dancers and people that you don't expect to go through are my favorites.
1: Yes, and what people need to, what camera can I tell you? You don't have to dance down the Spirit
2: Tunnel. Yeah, you can talk to three.
1: You don't have to dance. Some people are nervous about coming to the show.
2: Yes! You don't have...
1: Some people are afraid about coming to the show because they're afraid to do the Spirit Tunnel.
2: You don't have to dance.
1: You don't.
0: I think I would take it back to the early 2000s and just do the worm all the way down the tunnel.
3: Hollywood 5.
0: Coming up next on the Hollywood 5, one celebrity should have done a little research on the hotel before booking it for her brother's wedding. 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

0: We're back on the Hollywood Five. Anna Kendrick from Pitch Perfect, A Simple Favor, you know, or she's really popular. She recently went to her brother's wedding in Michigan. She didn't check the schedule of events going on around town, and she actually chose the wrong hotel.
1: The night before, I had my little earplugs. I was excited to just get a good night's sleep, and I didn't know that the Grand Rapids, Michigan Art Festival, which is like the biggest event of the year, was going on.
2: No, nobody knew.
1: And I also didn't know that they did fireworks. I also didn't know that the fireworks are set off from right underneath my hotel room window. I'm tucked in like a little old lady, getting excited for sleep. And my curtains are closed, and it's like suddenly it's World War III. I'm absolutely terrified, like roll out of the bed, army crawl to the window. But when I open the curtains, the display is, like, the fireworks are going off so close to the window that it doesn't look like fireworks because there's so much smoke. So it's just, like, it seems like there's, like, bombs going off and it's covered in smoke.
2: It's absolutely
1: terrified.
2: It's like your Wolf Blitzer in Baghdad or something.
1: Yeah, that's how I felt.
0: Maybe that's what was happening in the next room over at the motel I stayed at a couple weeks ago. Hollywood Five. Coming up next on the Hollywood Five, Jamie Foxx is opening up about his life after a brain bleed in his new Netflix comedy special. Hear how close he came to death.
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1: Like, there's fun facts, and then there's like, we don't ever need to know that.
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0: This is the Hollywood Five. I'm JC Chavez. Jamie Foxx had a brain bleed in April of 2023. His team kept things very quiet for a while, but Jamie was the one who actually was the most surprised by this condition.
1: I had to depend on people. When I came to, I was in a wheelchair. I said, what's up with the wheelchair? Or when we all go, it's how they speak your name. It's how they feel about you. So I kind of keep that in the back of my head when I'm telling jokes. I went back to see those nurses that kept me alive. She said, but Jamie, I'm gonna tell you something. You're a miracle. You're a 3%. I said, what does that mean? She said, less than 3% of people that come in with what you have walk out of here.
0: Jamie is able to make light of the whole thing now. He's doing a new stand-up special for Hulu where he talks about his recovery. Jamie told Jennifer Hudson that he went too hard too soon when it came to his social life and realized he was the old man at the club.
2: It's all young, though. Everybody young. And so I didn't want to tell nobody that I'm still recovering from my dizziness. Mm-hmm. So Timothy Chalamet, the Kardashians, packed, everybody packed, whatever. And then somebody said, Jamie, and I turned my neck too fast.
3: Oh.
2: And when I turned back, I said, oh, I'm going down. So now I'm finna fall. Now I would have fell faster, but it was so packed. So I bumped into Timothy Chalamet. I bumped into the Kardashians. I'm just falling.
0: And you know, Jamie has stopped drinking, so he couldn't even blame it on the alcohol. And that right there is your Hollywood Five. I'm on Instagram at JSI5 and TikTok as well at JSI Chavez. We'll see you next week for the five biggest stories in Hollywood on The Hollywood Five.
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1: To
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1: us,
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2: Did you know that Kevin Bacon so once tried being
1: yeah,
2: totally
1: be
2: anonymous, going out in disguise, and just being like a normal guy?
1: No.
2: And sort of ended up with the realization of, this kind of sucks. Because, just you know, there are perks to being famous. He hired a special effects artist to disguise him.
1: Wow.
2: And then Kevin Bacon goes to this outdoor shopping center, but here was what he noticed. Nobody recognized him. The people were just kind of like pushing past him. Nobody showered him with a passing affection. Oh my gosh, I love you in blank. He had to wait for coffee. The experiment just made him appreciate fame's benefits. And I thought, you know, you hear celebrities talk a lot about how difficult fame is. Kevin Bacon put it to the test and thought, sure, it's got its drawbacks, but maybe there's some things nice about it. I mean, the quote was, I love the headline. Kevin Bacon spent a day as a regular person. I was like, this sucks.
1: he's even more recognizable now that social media is such a part of our lives. He and his wife have the cutest social media account. They do things, everything from singing together to showing you their farm life. They've got a lot of animals and they do things with them. He does really cute things with his daughter. It's very cute. Very cute.
2: Yeah, he does a good job. It doesn't feel performative.
1: Right.
2: You feel like he's firing up the camera and it's like talking to a friend.
1: Yeah, it's really, really cute.
2: Very laid back. All right, so go follow Kevin Bacon today. And if you see him in public, I think follow him as well, because it sounds like he sort of likes that famous feeling.
1: I mean, follow him sounds a little stalkery.
2: All right. I want to walk that back and I want to say, walk past him and say, hey, Kevin, I love your work.
1: Perfect.
2: And then keep going.
1: All right.
2: Hide in a bush. Wait for him to pass you again. Now come out and do the same thing again.
1: All right. I love it.

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0: You ever want to wonder what happens during commercial breaks? Did I say if you ever want to wonder?
2: Yeah.
0: You know what I hate? You know what I hate? You ever wonder?
3: You ever want to wonder? Plastic bottles are filling up my office these days.
2: God bless Andy Rooney. He was my favorite part of 60 Minutes.
0: Yeah.
2: And I've always enjoyed 60 Minutes, but I would wait around for Andy Rooney, who looked always like he had just missed the bus.
0: Yeah. Such a curmudgeon, too.
2: Yes. Like, I was waiting for his eyebrows to connect with the hair on the top of his head. I thought someday they will shake hands. But he was so interesting to listen to.
0: He was.
2: And I mean, he looked like, you know, there's a guy down the hall in our building who we walked past him. And he's in charge of something fairly important.
0: Yeah.
2: And this guy has papers all over the office. on the ground. On the floor.
0: Yes. Piles.
2: Piles of papers on the floor. And I'm thinking, sir, what if someone like a supervisor comes by? How will you explain this? Because you better say you're remodeling. But that's how Andy Rooney's office looked.
0: Oh my gosh, papers everywhere. Anyway, if you ever wondered what happens during commercial breaks, give me a follow at Valentine Donna on Instagram.
2: Whoa. Now she's just asking for them. That's getting a little on the nose, friend.
0: That's right.
2: This was the drumming video.
0: That's right.
2: Or if you just want to go see the latest thing in her bag, that video is also there.
0: Yeah.
2: At some point, the items in the bag aren't the problem. It's the person who owns the bag who is the problem.
0: I guess I don't know enough things about fruit. There are delicate fruits, and then there are hearty fruits. Oh, it must be nice to have an apple. Must be nice. You think a pear is going to survive that?
2: Not your bag. A normal person's bag, maybe, but not yours. You probably had a stapler in there, a nail file. I know you had a curling iron in there.
0: No, it looks like my piece of fruit was attacked by someone wielding a knife, like a slasher.
2: You know those apple spiralizers that they have?
0: Yeah, those are fun.
2: Pampered Chef had? That's kind of looked like that. Like one with a dull blade had gotten onto it. And it was like, we tried. I couldn't get it to work. Just looked all torn up and ragged. Parts of it were exposed. Parts of it were brown.
0: It's really hard to take. Anyway.
2: Donna's at 11.9 thousand followers right now. She's very close to 12, which is where the big money comes in.
0: Yeah, right.
2: And let's try to get her there. She is at Valentine Donna.
0: Thank you.
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5: Bill Redman says being sheriff makes him ready to run the county. But in his jail, an inmate warned staff he was in heroin withdrawal. The lawsuit says no doctor ever saw him. Then he died. Taxpayers were left paying nearly $700,000 to settle. Years in office aren't the same as accountable leadership. But County Commissioner Carl Baxmeyer has the right experience to protect taxpayers and plan for our future. Paid for by the St. Joseph County Republican Party.
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13: Partly to mostly cloudy and warm, highs upper 70s. A few showers arrive tonight, lows upper 50s. Sunday will be cloudy and a little cooler, highs near 70. Feeling more like summer to start the work week, highs Monday, low 80s with sun and clouds mixed. Cooling back down to the low 70s Tuesday, then low 60s Wednesday. I'm WSBT 22 meteorologist Jessica Burns.
14: It's 59 degrees in Middlebury from the Legacy Heating and Air Froggy Weather Desk.
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16: 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Did you know that 1 in 8 women in the U.S. will develop breast cancer over the course of their lifetime? Statistics like this is why we do Pink is the New Green every year. 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
2: Soft socializing is a thing. I guess it was a thing because they say that it's making a comeback. This is sort of a new way for people, particularly adults, to make some friends without having to feel like, okay, we're having coffee, we need to talk the whole entire time. Donna, things like bird watching walks, chess nights, and even silent book clubs and puzzle competitions are drawing people to in-person meetings. The website Eventbrite reported that puzzle competitions increased by 151% from August to July of the following year. Mahjong, as we know, is really on the rise. But these soft socializing events where there's a thing that you're doing and it keeps you from just eye contact the whole time and talking.
3: It's kind of like that painting and wine, right?
2: Yes.
3: That type of thing where you're doing something, you're socializing, but you're not just sitting there looking at one another. And okay.
2: Yes.
3: Yes, I get that. I do have a follow-up question.
2: It's about the silent book study, right?
3: How is that?
2: Well, I think a silent book club, that is, I think, where you're going to sit around together and maybe we're clicking the timer and for the next 30 minutes, we're reading.
3: No, thank you.
2: And then we're talking about the book thing that we just read.
3: No, I will read on my own time.
2: Okay, you know what? You're not invited to this book club.
3: Thank God. Oh, God. If I got invited and then I got pressured, I'd be like, ugh.
2: And then they're like, oh, we have a new one, Donna. Donna, can you just start by telling us your thoughts?
3: I'll be like, my thought is this is dumb.
2: Okay, you're
3: By the way, I have to order a book because book club does have a new book that I have to read.
2: What's book club? What book club?
3: Don't worry about it.
2: You're in a book club after all that?
3: Maybe.
2: None of your life makes sense to me.
3: I don't have to tell you anything.
2: We go together.

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1: Time now to play a game that we like to play all the time here on the show. It's called Whose Voice Is It Anyway? A celebrity voice guessing game. You get to play along with us. We all now find out today's clue from producer Stormer.
2: All right, for today's clue, for today's voice, I am looking for the voice of this actor who once had to eat nothing but apples, coffee, tuna, and chewing gum to prepare for a role for a 2005 movie.
3: I can name that voice in 9 seconds.
0: Suck it!
1: I was about to say, I'm going to give you all 9 seconds.
3: Really?
1: Then you chose hate speech. And so now I can name that voice in 5 seconds.
3: I can name 2005 movie.
2: 2004, okay. Sorry. Quick correction, 2004. My apologies.
3: Okay. So this was like...
1: I wasn't seeing a lot of movies then. I was in college.
3: 24 years ago.
1: Doing Mountain Dew bongs. That's true.
3: Okay.
1: I got a Mountain Dew bong instead of a beer bong.
3: Okay.
2: Really?
3: Okay.
1: Yeah, it's pretty sweet.
3: Okay, what'd you say? Five?
1: Five, yeah. Ma'am.
3: I could do it in 4.
2: Okay.
1: I could do it in 3.
3: I am going to let you name that voice.
1: Thank you, Donna.
3: Mm-hmm.
2: All right, Steve, you have 3 seconds to name this voice.
4: Well, look, I'd love to be able to do it all myself, but unfortunately
1: got
4: I can't.
1: It.
4: I would if I could.
1: Woo!
3: I got it, too.
2: Woo!
3: All right, I'm going to write down who I think it is. Okay.
1: Alrighty. Writing it down. And I would like to now submit my final answer as one of my favorite actors, Christian Bale.
2: All right, you are locking in the voice as Christian Bale. Here is the voice again for a couple seconds.
4: Well, look, I'd love to be able to do it all myself, but unfortunately I can't. I would if I could.
5: Do it all.
2: And is that the voice of Batman himself? Is that the voice of Christian Bale? It sure is the voice of Christian, and that means Steve is your winner today in this edition of Whose Voice Is It Anyway?
1: All right.
3: That's what I wrote down. Mm-hmm. What was the movie?
2: The Machinist. Mm. Remember where he got super duper duper duper skinny, like really like scary skinny?
1: Yes.
2: And then he did Batman the next year. He had to gain 100 pounds for the Batman role because of how skinny he got in The Machinist.
3: 100 pounds?
1: Well, but Donna, you know, like the first probably 60 pounds probably came back pretty quick once he resumed a normal diet and started getting his calories up. It's not like he went from 200 to 300 pounds. He probably went from like close to 100 pounds up to 200 pounds. He was the what is what he did to his body for The Machinist.
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3: Did you know that 47% of people, that's almost half of people, say that they are afraid of being themselves in public?
2: Oh, no.
3: And you know why?
2: Embarrassment?
3: Because they don't want to go viral.
2: Oh.
3: Like, kind of like acting like a moron like I've been doing lately.
2: Yeah, and it's helped you get some good online traction.
3: And not even on purpose. I'm not acting like an idiot on purpose. I am an idiot. According to this new poll, 47% of people say it's the possibility of becoming online content that has reduced their ability to relax and be themselves in public.
2: Hmm.
3: 31% say they avoid showing strong emotions or opinions. 30% avoid dancing. Now, that's just sad.
2: Yeah. Also, I just got to say, I think people are oversimplifying going viral. You know,
3: yes,
2: how many people there are in the world, how many phones, how many things are being recorded, and how many people are actively trying to go viral and don't.
3: I think they're using the term loosely in that they don't want to end up on the internet.
2: Sure.
3: Like, people avoid acting silly or telling jokes, and Gen Z is most likely to be worried about it. That's
2: interesting.
3: That's too bad.
2: That is. Gen Z, let your hair down.
3: Let us tell you,
2: we're further along the road than you. It doesn't matter.
3: Nothing matters. Everyone's just thinking about themselves.
2: That's right.

0: 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Yeah, you know, we're new here at Froggy 102.7. It's so lovely to meet you all.
1: Here's what you should know. 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
0: I have a story about Dolly Parton, if you can believe it. I don't think there are going to be a lot of shortages of project news when it comes to Dolly Parton, because it is no exaggeration that she worked until her final days. In July, you might even remember this, when people were a little worried about her, she made a statement in a video on the set of a commercial. We didn't know what that commercial was. It was in July. She filmed this ad for her new coffee line, Cup of Ambition. It just launched. And in the clip, Dolly pours herself a cup of coffee, sits down at a vanity where she plays guitar and touches up her makeup. And then her reflection in the mirror is animated. And of course, the song 9 to 5 plays in the background. If you're interested, Cup of Ambition comes in 3 different roasts, light, medium, and dark. And it is sold as a 12-ounce bag of grounds. And then it also had, they sell it as K-cup packs.
2: Oh, fun.
0: And they all cost $12.99 each. And then in other Dolly news, her new museum just recently opened on the 3rd floor of her Song Teller Hotel in Nashville. This is the largest exhibit of her life. It also includes her wedding dress and her last official recorded concert. So I think that's really cool.
2: I think we've got to try to get us a little Dolly Parton coffee.
0: I would love that. Yes. Yeah, Walmart and Amazon.
2: Oh, how wonderful.
0: Yeah, and her official site.
2: Oh, I love that.
0: Excellent.
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9: 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Froggy weather forecast.
10: Partly to mostly cloudy and warm, highs upper 70s. A few showers arrive tonight, lows upper 50s. Sunday will be cloudy and a little cooler, highs near 70. Feeling more like summer to start the work week. Highs Monday, low 80s with sun and clouds mixed. Cooling back down to the low 70s Tuesday, then low 60s Wednesday. I'm WSBT 22 meteorologist Jessica Burns.
11: It's 63 degrees in Millersburg from the Legacy Heating and Air Froggy Weather Desk.
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1: Here's a way to seem more likable. Laugh at your own mistakes. Oh, and there's clapping. Spontaneous clapping. There were 6 experiments that looked at over 3,000 different participants, and people were judging people who laughed after a minor social blunder, like you knocked over a glass, you waved at the wrong person, something like that. But people judged or viewed these people more warmly, more competently, and more authentically than someone who looked mortified. So if you're, you know, Emily embarrassment all the time, and it's just like, oh my gosh, I can't believe I did that, and you're just blushing and you're hiding your face, and let's not talk about that. That was it. You seem less likable.
0: Interesting.
1: The more you just embrace your little foibles and can laugh things off, the more likable, trustworthy, competent, authentic you seem.
0: That's right.
1: All right, now Donna is double thumbing toward herself repeatedly, big pumping, hinging at the elbow, like, look at this girl. Your whole social media is this. And you keep saying, oh, I think I'm going to come across looking stupid, though. To which the rest of us keep saying, ma'am. We don't believe that there are the hidden tapes somewhere of you just crushing it every day.
0: Okay, Steve. First of all, that's very hurtful.
1: No.
0: Though accurate.
1: Okay.
0: However, that's what I choose to put out there. And for anyone who thinks that these are staged, these are usually real occurrences. Like, just always assume I'm going to be the girl at the party with food in her hair.
1: Not even in her teeth.
0: No, I have accepted this about myself. If someone goes, Donna, you have food in your hair. I'm like, well, why wouldn't I?
1: I didn't want to be underdressed. Yeah, you know, I'm actually thinking back to even your last, maybe 4 out of your last 6 social media posts on her Instagram at Valentine Donna. And I could put a mashup together of those. The half eaten pear, essentially, from your
0: thing. No, I didn't
1: eat
0: it. It was not half eaten. It just got beat up.
1: The unzipped dress, the sunglasses that only had one lens in them. And there was one other thing. Just a little mashup of, like, here's a look back at Donna's last month.
0: Mm.
1: It's great. That's why people love you. It's also why people say, do you need me to pick soup up for you?
0: Oh, speaking of, Belanger left me some soup in the fridge. I got to go get it.
1: I think he's probably telling his therapist, like, yeah, and I've been helping out this woman in the neighborhood.
0: Well, I guarantee there will be some squash in my hair by probably about 4 o'clock this afternoon.
1: Wonderful.

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2: What would you do? Police in North Texas say that a 37-year-old man found a bag stuffed with money on top of an ATM at his bank.
0: Wow.
2: The amount of money that was inside, cash, that was inside of this bag, and there were also there was another smaller bag that contained 19 checks, but the cash alone was $128,000.
0: Shut your mouth.
2: $128,000 sitting in a bag on top of an ATM, nobody else around. Now, there was some information on one of the bags that indicated it might belong to a local Chick-fil-A. So the guy takes the bag, takes it to the nearby location, but a manager looked at it and said, no, that's not ours. So then the guy calls the police. Investigators later determined that a Brinks security truck technician had serviced that ATM and was supposed to take the money, but accidentally
0: left it
2: by the machine. Police did say, and this is rather impressive, every single dollar was accounted for. The man who found the bag of money has asked to remain anonymous. And the police chief said he just thought it's the right thing to do and he doesn't think it goes beyond that. End of story.
0: That's very nice. What would you do?
2: I would probably walk it into the bank if the bank was right there, but maybe it was just a standalone ATM. I absolutely just would have given it to, the authorities.
0: Okay.
2: If for no other reason, you're always on video.
0: Yeah, but I don't think that should be the great motivator in
2: absolutely
0: this case.
2: Not.
0: I mean,
2: not
0: for other things like picking your nose or a wedgie or something like that. Absolutely.
2: Speaking of which, boy, I saw you pick a wedgie yesterday and it was two-handed and you jumped into the sky. I've never seen you go so airborne. I was like, what's going on?
0: Hi, let's throw all our friends under the bus.
2: I'm just saying, I'm either talking to the radio listeners or to HR, one way or another. But a double-handed grab, cinch, and then pulling yourself up into the air. Again, I've never seen you jump that high. Everything okay?
0: Everything was fine. Just things were scrunching, and I was just unscrunching. I don't think it's uncommon. Right? Hello? That's Bueller.
2: I get to see you say that in a living room full of people, and you say that, and then the silence hits. Suddenly the panic, your face turns red. Right? That's normal, right? The part that I just said?
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2: Donna, I don't know if we've talked about this yet. It's not exactly breaking news, but worth sharing with the audience if they don't know. The CMA's Dolly Parton Tribute Special is going to include all sorts of big stars. So the Country Music Association officially announced a two-hour tribute. This is going to be honoring the late, great Dolly Parton.
1: Love it.
2: It will be called I Will Always Love You, a celebration of Dolly Parton. And this is going to be happening live from Belmont University in Nashville on Wednesday, October 21st. So air on ABC. It'll air on Disney Plus as well. But listen to who's going to be participating. And okay. By the way, they put these celebrity names, Donna, in alphabetical order according to the first name. Ready?
1: Ready.
2: Ashley McBride, Brad Paisley, Carly Pierce, Carrie Underwood, Darius Rucker, Ella Langley, Kelsey Ballerini, Kristen Bell, Kristen Chenoweth, Lady A, Lainey Wilson, Lucas Nelson, Reba McEntire, Vince Gill, Zach Brown.
1: Wow.
2: And more. They also say that Amy Grant and Kimberly Williams Paisley will appear as special guests as well. And even a Belmont University student ensemble will perform to recognize the school's ongoing Dolly U programming.
1: So, oh, I love it.
2: That's really fun, though. Again, Wednesday, October 21st. And it's kind of cool. It's a full two-hour live tribute with all of those stars, all in honor of Dolly Parton. Again, called I Will Always Love You, a celebration of Dolly Parton.
1: Yay! I'm excited. Okay. All right, then.

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2: Michael Douglas has a new book coming, and he is finally admitting to a secret relationship with a co-star after a 40-year denial.
3: Oh, brother.
2: What? All right, he has copped to his secret relationship with Romancing the Stone co-star Kathleen Turner.
3: Wow.
2: The name of the memoir is called One Hell of a Ride, and he recently shared that he fell under the magic spell of a romance in 1984 on the set of this movie. Now, at the time, Michael Douglas was married to Deandra Lucker. He shares a son, Cameron, but they were separated at the time, and they were both having extramarital affairs. Yeah, he said that Kathleen Turner knocked him sideways. He'd always denied it. I think Danny DeVito was part of this cast, and he hid it from everybody on the set, including Danny DeVito, who I think is his best friend. He described their connection as more than a fly-by-night affair. He said, "We found each other first as friends, then as co-stars, and finally as lovers."
3: Oh, boy. Can I just call out TMZ for a second? Why do they have to write their headlines? So this story is also on TMZ.
2: Okay.
3: And here's how this reads. Hang on. Let me see. Where'd it go?
2: Oh, wow. He would sneak into her hotel room when everyone was asleep.
3: Don't say it like that. Here's the headline. "Hey, TMZ, could you not write your headlines like you're a college freshman in a frat house? Michael Douglas, I romanced more than the stone. Banged co-star Kathleen Turner." Guys.
2: It probably is written by a college freshman. I think they have a lot of, you know, interns and stuff like that at TMZ. Wow.
3: Have we no couth, Donna? What has become of the modern zeitgeist? What has become of the society's vernacular?
2: Wow. Sorry.
3: "I romanced more than the stone, banged co-star Kathleen Turner." I mean, what the heck?
2: But it's...
4: And I really like that.
2: Ew.
3: Garth.
2: Stay out of this.
3: How long's it been? Oh, girl, this guy. I can't.
2: Oh, my gosh. Anyway, one hell of a ride. Michael Douglas.
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7: Bill Redman says being sheriff makes him ready to run the county. 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
3: 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Froggy weather forecast.
4: Partly to mostly cloudy and warm, highs upper 70s. A few showers arrive tonight, lows upper 50s. Sunday will be cloudy and a little cooler, highs near 70. Feeling more like summer to start the work week, highs Monday, low 80s with sun and clouds mixed. Cooling back down to the low 70s Tuesday, then low 60s Wednesday. I'm WSBT 22 meteorologist Jessica Burns.
5: It's 68 degrees in Bristol from the Legacy Heating and Air Froggy Weather Desk.
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2: I would like to get this off my chest.
0: Okay.
2: I think some people don't know how to whisper, and I find that very annoying. So I would just like to use this moment to tell people what would classify as a whisper. And what I want you to think of is you're in a lecture, you're in a meeting, you're in church, you're in a place where you're supposed to be quiet. And we've all had this before where someone leans over to whisper to them, and then you're like, bro, you're going to get us in trouble because you're not whispering. But here is what would classify it as a whisper. We wouldn't hear any of your voice. You hear how you hear like some deepness and stuff in my voice?
0: Yes.
2: We would hear none of that.
0: A whisper comes from the top.
2: Because if we're whispering, hey, do you know what time this is going to be over? Not, hey, do you know what time this is going to be over?
0: Right.
2: You need to whisper, you dum-dums.
0: Yeah, don't use your diaphragm.
2: Don't people learn how to whisper? Who's teaching this? The schools don't even teach it anymore. This country, I tell you what.
0: Yeah, I'm with you on that. I'm with you.
2: And I think I would like to say, sometimes my wife is one of these people. Pains me to say it. I love her. She's the mother of my children.
0: I know.
2: But don't lean over and say, hey, what time did we say? Shh, just speak to me now. Okay, either you, speak or whisper.
0: You almost want to cup the person's ear and your mouth and just go, hey, you're a big dummy. Right?
2: Less of that, I think. Although, if I cut my wife's ear, then I'm going to probably try to sneak in out.
0: Kill me. All right. Noted. Thank you.
2: Yeah. So,
0: tip of the day.
2: Yeah. Just whisper, guys. We shouldn't hear your voice when you whisper. We should only hear air.

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0: 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Yeah, you know, we're new here at Froggy 102.7. It's so lovely to meet you all.
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2: Remember when we went to Red Lobster and they served us river scallops?
0: Oh, God.
2: Donna and I were like, we'll both have the scallops. This is after we had talked about Red Lobster on the air for months and months. So then the big boss took us out to Red Lobster. It was really nice. And then we ordered some river version, the creek version of scallops.
0: Like, we thought we were going to get these big, bulbous scallops that you find, I don't know, in the sea?
2: Donna.
0: And they were like marble size.
2: Yeah, these little are freshwater scallops. And they were not what we expected.
0: Other than that, love the biscuits.
2: Love
0: biscuits are delicious.
2: I was a fan of the ambiance. It felt nautical.
0: It did feel very nautical.
2: There was a 26-year-old man in Georgia who was arrested last week after he faked a medical emergency and called 911 to try to avoid paying for his Red Lobster bill. His bill had come out to $63.77. He was at Red Lobster, and then the bill comes. It was unclear exactly what made up that bill or what the quote-unquote medical condition was that they believe he was faking. But he was checked out by first responders, was deemed to be fine.
0: Hmm.
2: Now, he's facing charges of theft of services and making an unlawful 911 call. I believe a little time spent in jail, bond set at $3,000, which, if you're keeping score at home, is more than $63.77, which was the cost of the bill.
0: Okay.
2: And so so that's what we know. Point is, what have we learned, Donna?
0: Maybe don't fake a medical emergency to get out of a bill. Thank you.
2: And it was right there, right? It was in the headline. The takeaway was really in the headline.
0: It really was.
2: Just pay your bill. Know what it's going to cost you before you go in. And then you'll be fine.
0: Have you ever tried to get out of a bill?
2: No, of course not. No.
0: No, never.
2: No, I'm trying to think, I don't think there's ever been a time that I've accidentally, and I feel like you could, accidentally leave a place without paying a bill. You know, if you have a couple drinks, you're at dinner and it's kind of like, all right, I'm all finished here. And if the server hasn't stopped by in a little while or brought the check, but that's never happened to me, but I could see that. I wouldn't put that far out of the realm of possibility. I bet maybe, I don't know, one in every 10 people is accidentally perhaps left without paying. Maybe one in 20. How about you?
0: No, I never have. Never have.
2: I love it, man.
0: I had to think about it for a second.
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0: holding me back.
1: Would you eat a plastic cookie?
2: Yes. I kid. Why do you ask?
1: Because I guess it's kind of, sort of, a thing. Scientists at Southern Illinois University have been developing a cookie with small amounts of recycled plastic. They break down PET plastic, don't ask, and other plant scraps, and they can break these down into molecules. Then, Donna, they use yeast to convert that material into protein.
2: The answer is no. With all the talk of plastics and don't drink out of a plastic water bottle and, you know, like get rid of your plastic Tupperware. You've got microplastics all throughout your body. Then they're going to be like, hey, everyone, try this plastic cookie. Like, no.
1: Now, the early plastic cookie scored a 6.5 out of 9, weird testing, but 6.5 out of 9 in what they call a taste acceptability test. I don't love how low that bar is. The team is now working on flavor and color, and the idea began as a possible way to make food for long space trips and to address food scarcity. Because maybe if you're out in outer space for a long time, you can take a little bit of plastic.
2: I don't know. I need to know more about this.
1: Okay, well,
2: sounds
1: then
2: dangerous.
1: Why don't you give a grant to the scientists at Southern Illinois University?
2: Okay.
1: It'd be nice for you to do a little charitable giving every once in a while.
2: All right. I'll do what I can do.
1: How much will you commit?
2: What is wrong with you?
1: What is wrong with you?
2: Do you know that that makes you unlikable?
1: I'm sure there's a long list of things.
2: Yeah, it's true.
1: I don't know. What do they say, Donna? You try to please everyone, you please no one.
2: That's right.
1: I'm not here to be vanilla ice cream. I'm Rocky Road. People either really like you or they don't.

0: Do you know the story of Russell Crowe's jockstrap?
1: I don't think I do.
0: Okay, so years ago, when Russell Crowe was going through a divorce, he put about 200 items up for auction. And one of those items was a jockstrap that he wore in Cinderella Man. And John Oliver's Last Week Tonight took ownership of it after paying $7,000 for the item.
1: Hear, hear.
0: They took that item and donated it to the last Blockbuster in America, which was in Anchorage, Alaska. In 2018, I believe that Blockbuster closed and it somehow ended up back in the hands of John Oliver. Now, meanwhile, Russell Crowe said he donated the profits to the Australia Zoo, which said it would use the money to fund the John Oliver Koala Chlamydia Award. Don't ask.
1: Okay.
0: I don't know if that's a thing. Like, do koalas get chlamydia quite a bit? I think they might.
1: Get up.
0: Anyway, staffers then put it up for auction again last year to help raise funds for public TV and radio stations. They got $21,000 from an anonymous buyer. Then it found its way back to auction again in August of this year, and it was purchased by an unknown buyer for $10,000. This is crazy.
1: This thing, what's the total value of this jockstrap at this point?
0: Right? Bet it's going to end up somewhere again. That's kind of fun. It's like just passing hands.
1: Chlamydia is a problem in the koala community.
0: Nice.
1: Confirmed.
0: Okay, all right.
1: So that's nice that John Oliver has chosen that as his cause.
0: I don't know if he knew that that's where it was going, but...
1: Oh, do you think Russell named it that after he gave the money?
0: Probably. The John Oliver Koala prank. Chlamydia Award.
1: That's a funny prank.
0: I mean, that's just fun.
1: How do you stop that with koalas? They don't have prophylactics.
0: I guess antibiotics? I don't know.
1: Yeah,
0: Steve.
1: Maybe. Boy, but life in the wild, you know, they're not going to a koala doctor.
0: I mean, first of all, what are they? I don't, never mind. Okay. I'll go back to health class on my own time. Thank you. Anyway, that is the story of Russell Crowe's jockstrap from Cinderella Man.
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3: Partly to mostly cloudy and warm, highs upper 70s. A few showers arrive tonight, lows upper 50s. Sunday will be cloudy and a little cooler, highs near 70. Feeling more like summer to start the work week, highs Monday, low 80s with sun and clouds mixed. Cooling back down to the low 70s Tuesday, then low 60s Wednesday. I'm WSBT 22 meteorologist Jessica Burns.
4: It's 71 degrees from downtown Goshen. From the Legacy Heating and Air, Froggy Weather Desk.
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2: 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Yeah, right, picture that with a Kodak. Or better yet, go to Times Square, take a picture of me with a Kodak. 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

0: before you go, there's something I want you to have.
1: Oh, it's beautiful. But wait a minute, isn't this?
0: Yeah, yes it is.
1: But I thought the old lady dropped it into the ocean in the end.
0: Well, baby, I went down and got it for you.
1: Aw, you should.

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0: 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I get it. 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So lovely to meet you all.
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0: All right, here's a frozen pizza combination that you did not ask for. First of all, Tombstone Pizza is still out there and doing it.
1: Nice.
0: I haven't had a Tombstone Pizza in a while, but they now are offering limited edition kits, which they're calling the pizza nobody asked for. It's frozen pizza with packets of candy corn to sprinkle on top.
1: Just stop.
0: But get this.
1: I do like candy corn, though.
0: I will eat them every Halloween. I'll have some candy corn.
1: With some peanuts?
0: No.
1: Okay.
0: And I'll also have some little wax pumpkins.
1: I like those better.
0: The pumpkin more than the corn?
1: I think so.
0: I hear you. But you're never at the end of it like, amazing, 10 out of 10. It's got this weird waxy thing. You know, it's kind of like a boyfriend who emotionally hurts you, but you keep going back to it. For some reason, there's something comfortable there. Like, I don't love the taste of a waxy candy pumpkin.
1: But it's there. And there's nothing else.
0: I'll just
1: settle for this.
0: Yeah. And your friends are like, you could do so much better. Anyway, back to the pizza. These kits of Tombstone Pizza, they're only $1.31 each. That will get you a Tombstone Pizza and then packets of candy corn to sprinkle on top.
1: What?
0: These will not be in stores, by the way. These are going to be released through several drops on their website. So you got a few drops of these that'll be happening in October, and you can go to tombstonecandycornpizza.myshopify.com.
1: All right, I'll get right on that.
0: If you're hungry.

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2: They've studied the studies.
3: Several scientific studies have shown.
2: And here with their findings are study buddies.
4: The perfect nerd couple.
2: Donna and Steve.
0: I would like to talk about curse words.
5: Okay.
0: Think about your typical day, okay?
5: Okay.
0: When do you first drop profanity, time-wise? This is a report of the average American and the time of the day in which they drop their first swear word.
5: I'm going to guess the average American drops their first swear word at 1 p.m.
0: Wow. Really? That's super late. Obviously, you're not hitting traffic, am I right?
5: Honk, honk. Move it, buddy.
0: The answer is actually 10:54 a.m.
5: Oh.
0: 25% of people don't make it to 9 a.m. When I first saw this, I was like, that is really late in the day.
5: Wow.
0: I think I dropped a bad word before we went on the air.
5: You did. You said a couple of bad words that would have gotten you fired had you pushed the wrong button.
0: That's right.
5: Hey, yeah, how about this? Donna, ask me when do I say my first curse word.
0: Hey, Steve, what time do you say your first curse word?
5: Oh, gee, I don't know. Whatever time the boss sends the first email.
0: It's not even good. Yes, I get it.
5: Like Rodney Dangerfield, kind of.
0: Anyway, one of the biggest causes is financial worry, along with not getting enough sleep.
5: I'll tell you what caused it for me the other day. Walking out with keys that had a loop on them. Okay, like my daughter's keys to her car.
0: Sure.
5: And had like a
0: phone cord thing?
5: No, like a loop, like you could wear it around your wrist.
0: Sure.
5: And I'm walking, jangling the keys, and I'm like, hey, I gotta go check this. And then, gank! It had gotten caught on a doorknob and stopped me in my tracks. I felt
0: That's
5: like a leashed dog near the end of his run.
0: Welcome to my world.
5: You getting caught on stuff a lot?
0: Yes. I'm bumping into stuff, all sorts of stuff. Anyway.
5: That's funny. Hey, where's Donna? She's probably caught on something again. I can see you getting like a part of your dress eaten up by the escalator at some point.
0: Yes.
5: Yeah.
0: Don't think these things don't happen on the reg.
5: You strike me as the kind of person who takes a deep breath before you get into a revolving door. You got this, Valentine?
0: Oh, my God. At the airport, sometimes when there's enough for like two people and their luggage, I'm like, oh, hell no, sir. You wait for the next, you know, what do you call it? Pod.
5: Piece of the pie. Trivial
0: That's
5: Pursuit
0: right.
5: piece.
0: Yes.
5: You know. We're talking about. Anyway,
0: good job.
5: Blessed,
0: yeah,
5: man.
0: Try not to curse today if you can.
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Oh, hi. I'm Tommy Lee. Thank you for being here on an overcast Saturday afternoon. Nice breeze, not too bad. A little Notre Dame football today, but of course, my attention squarely focused on my Chicago White Sox as they either shock the world or break my heart yet again. Ah, Chicago baseball. Here's Gracie Abrams on Froggy 102.7.

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13: Partly to mostly cloudy and warm, highs upper 70s. A few showers arrive tonight, lows upper 50s. Sunday will be cloudy and a little cooler, highs near 70. Feeling more like summer to start the work week, highs Monday, low 80s with sun and clouds mixed. Cooling back down to the low 70s Tuesday, then low 60s Wednesday. I'm WSBT 22 meteorologist Jessica Burns.
14: It's 73 degrees in Napanee from the Legacy Heating and Air Froggy Weather Desk.
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That is Sophie Ellis Bextor and Murder on the Dance Floor on Froggy 102.7. We're in the middle of H Street and the four in a row that we call the Froggy Flashback Frenzy. Rolling on with some fun. 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

Ella Langley on Froggy 102.7. And of course, all summer long, we've been following the drama as she's been dominating the pop chart of the Billboard Top 100. But she has lost the number one spot to none other than Taylor Swift, who also has number three, number four, and number five on the chart. It's pretty good when she's got four of the top five spots. But Ella Langley, now the number two song in the country after Patient Zero from Taylor. So it was a pretty good run. Not too bad. Here's Lady Gaga and Abracadabra on Froggy 102.7.

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Teddy Swims showing us the door on Froggy 102.7. Here's Carol G and a guy named Bruno Mars. It's still on the Frog.

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2: 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Good afternoon. I'm Tommy Lee. Happy Saturday to you as you're out and about, hopefully enjoying this decent weather we've got going today. We've got the soundtrack for it. Coldplay is coming up in a little bit as we get into 8 straight. Before that, it's Olivia Rodrigo on Froggy 102.7.

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5: Partly to mostly cloudy and warm, highs upper 70s. A few showers arrive tonight, lows upper 50s. Sunday will be cloudy and a little cooler, highs near 70. Feeling more like summer to start the work week, highs Monday, low 80s with sun and clouds mixed. Cooling back down to the low 70s Tuesday, then low 60s Wednesday. I'm WSBT 22 meteorologist Jessica Burns.
6: It's 75 degrees in downtown Elkhart from the Legacy Heating and Air Froggy Weather Desk.
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By the way, he could be in every TV commercial right now, and I'd be happy. I love the one where he's drinking the horrible smoothie. Can't tell you what it's for, but I love the commercial. I think it might be for insurance. Aren't they all for insurance nowadays? Insurance or pills? From back in the day, it's Vanessa Carlton and 1,000 Miles on Froggy 102.7, part of the Froggy Flashback Frenzy for this hour.

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That's Boston from Stella Lefty. There is still time, but not much, to get your team put together for the annual Ryan's Place golf outing that supports the incredible work that they do in grief support for children and families. It's going to be happening at Maple Crest Country Club in Goshen in the Maple City, and it's going to be played in a way that's never been played before. Backwards. Come try the left-hand course October 15th. Register your foursome right now for an excellent cause and a great day out right now at froggy1027.com. Let me tell you.

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Taylor and Cruel Summer on Froggy 102.7. I mentioned this earlier. She has four of the top five songs in the country right now, all off of her new album, including dethroning Ella Langley for number one with her song Patient Zero. But that's one from beforehand. That is Cruel Summer from Taylor and Froggy 102.7. Here's Somber and My Body Isn't Ready, which is pretty much what I realize every morning as I try to get out of bed. It's Froggy 102.7. Aging is fun.

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Kid Leroy and the kid Justin Bieber that is Stay on Froggy 102.7. I'm Tommy Lee. Thanks for being here on a Saturday. We are going to dial in Eminem to kick off 8 Straight and your Froggy Flashback Frenzy in a little bit. Katy Perry is going to be part of it as well. Plus a little group called Destiny's Child that you might be familiar with. But first, something newer. It's The Game of Love from Michelle and the new Radicals on Froggy 102.7.

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4: Partly to mostly cloudy and warm, highs upper 70s. A few showers arrive tonight, lows upper 50s. Sunday will be cloudy and a little cooler, highs near 70. Feeling more like summer to start the work week, highs Monday, low 80s with sun and clouds mixed. Cooling back down to the low 70s Tuesday, then low 60s Wednesday. I'm WSBT 22 meteorologist Jessica Burns.
5: It's 75 degrees in Dunlap from the Legacy Heating and Air Froggy Weather Desk.
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It's 8 Straight in Progress and your Froggy Flashback Frenzy with back-to-back-to-back-to-back songs from back in the day, like, oh, I don't know, this one from Katy Perry that requires no introduction. So I'll just hit this button here.

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Pink is the new green. 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

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It's Froggy 102.7. I'm Tommy Lee. Thank you for being here. We've got some good stuff to continue your weekend. We've got TLC on the way before too long to kick off 8 straight and your Froggy Flashback Frenzy for this hour. But first, it's Mr. Know-It-All himself. It's Teddy Swims on Froggy 102.7.

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9: Skies becoming cloudy tonight. A few showers possible heading into Sunday morning. Lows upper 50s. A few showers lingering around tomorrow morning, then drying out. Cloudy and cooler tomorrow. Highs near 70. The low 80s make a brief return Monday with sun and clouds. A fall feel returns for the second half of the week. I'm WSBT 22 meteorologist Jessica Burns.
10: It's 73 degrees in Wakarusa from the Legacy Heating and Air Froggy Weather Desk.
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TLC and No Scrubs on Froggy 102.7. I will always remember the scene from, I want to say it's the first season of The Sopranos, where Meadow and her friend are making an absolute mess of Carmela's kitchen, trying to cook and just absolutely trashing the place. And, of course, walking away from the mess afterwards. And what are they doing? They're singing No Scrubs while they're making whatever horrible thing they were making. Anyway, it's the stuff that's this is stuff that's stuck in my head. You're the only outlet I have for it. I apologize. And here's Justin Bieber and Boyfriend on Froggy 102.7, part of 8 Straight, and your Froggy Flashback Frenzy for this hour on The Frog.

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Bruno and Risk It All on Froggy 102.7. A big thanks to all of you, by the way, who joined us last night as Nate and Reed gave you Froggy Night Lights. Concord now losing three of their last four games at home after dropping one to Warsaw last night. You heard the call right here on Froggy 102.7. Warsaw is up again this coming weekend. It'll be Friday Night Lights at 7 o'clock with Northridge at Warsaw. Going to be a great game. And, of course, Reed Marshman and Nate Tingle will give you all the action right here on Froggy 102.7 coming up on Friday night. Big thank you to our amazing sponsors, Bill's Heating, First State Bank, Barnaby's Pizza, the Boys and Girls Clubs of Elkhart County, the Party Trailer, Monterey Mexican Bar and Grill, and, of course, Surf Internet and Goshen Orthopedics, who bring you Froggy Night Lights every single weekend right here on Froggy 102.7.

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Post Malone is all better now. Mommy kissed it. He's much better now. It's Froggy 102.7. I'm Tommy Lee. Thank you for being here on the Mighty Frog for a Saturday evening as we get ready for the Irish and whoever they're going to beat tonight coming up at 8 o'clock. It doesn't really matter. Let's be honest. Here's Taylor Swift. I knew it. I knew you on Froggy 102.7.

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8: 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Froggy weather forecast.
9: Skies becoming cloudy tonight. A few showers possible heading into Sunday morning. Lows upper 50s. A few showers lingering around tomorrow morning, then drying out. Cloudy and cooler tomorrow, highs near 70. The low 80s make a brief return Monday with sun and clouds. A fall feel returns for the second half of the week. I'm WSBT 22 meteorologist Jessica Burns.
10: It's 71 degrees in Middlebury. From the Legacy Heating and Air, Froggy Weather Desk.
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Barbara Starship. Just one of the coolest names ever for a music artist. That's You Make Me Feel on Froggy 102.7 as we're into 8 straight and your Froggy Flashback Frenzy for this hour. Avril Lavigne kicked it off. Sheryl Crow will close it out after the lady we call Gaga on Froggy 102.7.

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0: 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She's just Miley now. 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
4: Skies becoming cloudy tonight. A few showers possible heading into Sunday morning. Lows upper 50s. A few showers lingering around tomorrow morning, then drying out. Cloudy and cooler tomorrow, highs near 70. The low 80s make a brief return Monday with sun and clouds. A fall feel returns for the second half of the week. I'm WSBT 22 meteorologist Jessica Burns.
5: It's 68 degrees in Millersburg from the Legacy Heating and Air Froggy Weather Desk.
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